0: The Pretty Reckless on the world famous Hard Drive. Looking forward to hosting them at Rockfest in July. Then again soon after with AC/DC. I'm the Sonic Warrior. Lou Brutus, Sleep Theory, and Eva Under Fire are on deck. Then I'm going to catch up with Andy Black of Black Veil Brides to discuss their brand new album, which dropped on Friday, Vindicate. Until then, drop me a line through the Hard Drive Radio socials, Facebook, Twitter, or Instagram, or better yet, send snail mail. A self-addressed stamped envelope will get you free guitar picks and stickers from the show. 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

0: featuring the incredibly talented, beautiful, and really funny Amy Lee, Evanescence on Hard Drive, their latest Who Will You Follow? I'm Lou Brutus. Three Song Seg is on deck, featuring Tim Montana, Beartooth, and Shinedown. Then we talk the Scream franchise with Spencer from Ice Nine Kills. 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

0: 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This is Caleb Shomo from Beartooth on the world famous Hard Drive with Lou Brutus.
1: Got the world in my hands, never felt so alone. Yeah.

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This is Brent from the band Shinedown saying congratulations and happy 30th anniversary to the incredible Hard Drive.

0: Hard Drive, three song seg for this week featuring Shinedown, Safe and Sound from their forthcoming new 8 album, which hits May 29th. Of course, they begin their new tour this coming week with my close personal friends in Green Bay, Wisconsin. I'm Lou Brutus. Spencer from Ice Nine Kills joins me now. Twisting the Knife featuring McKenna Grace, I think it's got to give you a really good feeling knowing what a huge fan you are of the horror genre.
1: Absolutely. And, you know, I go back to the original Scream. In my opinion, Marco Beltrami's score for the original Scream is one of the best scores I've ever heard, not just in a horror movie, just in general. The way he was able to dance around fear and tension and suspense with tragedy, especially in that opening scene with Drew Barrymore's character. It's just, it's a brilliant score, and so many good songs over the years have been in on those soundtracks. Whisper to a Scream in the original. There's a cover of Don't Fear the Reaper. There's acoustic cover in the first one. So it was a lot to hopefully live up to. And I think for us too, with movie soundtracks, and it doesn't always work out that everyone involved is a horror fan. You know, oftentimes music gets submitted to companies and it goes to publisher or goes to a licensing company. And, you know, these songs are picked. For us, being not only a huge fan of horror, but such a big fan of Scream, it was incredible. You know, I sort of equate it to when we got the call to open for Metallica. You know, one of the bands that made me want to play music, made me want to be in a band. That's Metallica getting the call to be on their tour. That's like, you know, Scream for me is like the Metallica of the movies, something that I grew up on that informed my taste and my sensibilities and my love for horror. Asking to be a part of that, it's just, it's truly, truly surreal.

0: Ice Nine kills as you and I wrap hour one this week of the world famous hard drive. I'm the Sonic Warrior, Lou Brutus. Looking ahead to hour two, my guests are going to include Theory of a Dead Man, Atreyu, and Autumn Kings. We're also going to have music news in dirt on Greta Van Fleet, Motionless in White, and the Dead 7 Tour. Celebrating our 30th anniversary, this is the world famous hard drive.
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From Ashes to New Drag Me, as you and I get underway on hour two this week of the world-famous Hard Drive. I'm Lou Brutus. We now check into the topsy-turvy world of rock and roll gossip and news that we call dirt. A cryptic teaser this week from Greta Van Fleet sent fans into a frenzy, with some speculating about a possible split after a quiet couple of years and no live performances since the summer of 24. Meanwhile, guitarist Jake Kiska has been keeping busy co-founding a new band with Chris Turpin of Ida May, releasing a self-titled debut album last September. Greta Van Fleet recently broke their social media silence with a montage of past videos and live moments, their first post in nearly a year. It ends with the message, "Thanks for the wild ride," and is signed by Josh, Jake, Sam, and Daniel. Motionless in White has announced their new album, Decades. It was recorded between upstate New York and Los Angeles. The album features guest appearances from Skylar Grey, Dark Divine's Andy Martinez, and Corey Taylor of Slipknot. The album is set for release July 17 via Roadrunner. Meanwhile, Motionless in White are currently out on the road with Bring Me the Horizon and will later headline a North American run with Lorna Shore. Finally, a tour partnership over two decades in the making, Seven Dust and Theory of a Dead Man are teaming up for the Dead 7 Tour. The 36-date co-headline tour promises to be more than just another gig as it teams up two absolute legends in the world of hard rock. That's all the dirt that's fit to dish since we are talking the Dead 7 Tour. Here is Seven Dust on Hard Drive.

0: From the newly released album One, that is Seven Dust on Hard Drive, Unbreakable. Hello, I'm Lou Brutus. Hot damn bonus. Two of my favorite bands have announced a tour together. One of them joining me right now. The groups are Theory of a Dead Man and Seven Dust. Tyler Connolly of Theory is here now. Tell me about any adventures you have had through the years with Seven Dust.
1: Seven Dust was one of the first bands we ever went and played with way back in like 2002. And I do remember we did this thing in Florida. It was called Guava Ween. A couple crazy things happened, but I remember opening for Seven Dust and people were whipping, you know, when they have those beads for New Orleans. I mean, just getting showered with beads. And I remember them going around my guitar neck. And I'm trying to get him off. But yeah, I remember that show too, like being on the tour bus and then one of our crew guys brought someone on and she was all, you know, in like a Halloween costume, but she had like a bullet hole painted on her head. And then she came to me and was like, I know you. I'm like, oh yeah. She's like, you're a lawyer. I'm like, that's right. She's like, I hate lawyers. And she went crazy and they had to drag her off the bus and she wouldn't let go. She's holding on to the door. And then she ended up crawling up underneath the tour bus of the back tires. So we couldn't leave because she was laying under the tires. And we're like, all right, this is great. Great way to start the Theory of a Dead Man journey of touring. But I'll say that was our fan and not Seven Dust fan.

0: Hard drive music from Magnolia Park, Shallow, preceded by the new Theory of a Dead Man, Barricade, with many thanks to the band's Tyler Connolly for joining me as guest this week. I'm Lou Brutus. Two bands currently kicking ass on the road, Dayseeker and Bill Murray, are up next. Then we talk vocals with Brandon from Atreyu when Hard Drive returns. Until then, Hard Drive Radio on the socials, Facebook, Twitter, and Instagram, Rockstar Interviews, Music News and Concert Media, and No Politics.
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14: Hello, this is Rory of Dayseeker. 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

0: Bill Murray featuring A Day to Remember always let you down on Hard Drive. I'm Lou Brutus. Atreyu's Brandon Soller is here as my next guest. I really think All For You has an amazing vocal intro to it, and I'm curious how that came about.
1: It was funny. That actually came from the demo where it was like our producer just had the vocal like in the beginning of the track when we were making the demo. And when he went to play it one day and like he was like, yo, like what if the song actually starts? Because to us, it just started with the music. And he was like, there's something so powerful about like the performance of just that line. And it's so just like powerful. It's like, what if it just started with a vocal? And it just seemed cool and kind of interesting. You know what I mean? Just to kind of grab your attention from the first second, you know?
0: Now, did it come out of the box fairly well, or was there a lot of let's punch it up, let's add more stuff?
1: It came out pretty well. I mean, the way that we made this album was very much like we and our producer went to a couple different locations, the first of which was Tokyo for like a week and just holed up in like an Airbnb and wrote songs. And then we did the same thing in off the coast of Washington, San Juan Island. But we brought our producer, kind of just like would write, do demos. And then really like finishing the album was more so just kind of getting final tracking. You know what I mean? I'd say a lot of these songs were 75-80% done. It was just getting sort of final tracking, building guitars and sort of building, you know, textures and stuff. But I mean, the Tokyo demo of All For You is pretty on the nose.

0: featuring the amazing vocal stylings of Mr. Brandon Soller, that is Atreyu, All For You, on the world-famous hard drive. On the Sonic Warrior, Lou Brutus, Architects are on deck, as well as Billy Morrison featuring Sully Erna of Godsmack. 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

0: Their latest tune, Gone, Gone, Gone, that is Autumn Kings on the world famous hard drive. Now then, what's in Lou's playlist for this week? Well, you and I are going to take a trip to the swamps of the South.
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4: Meaning fire. Meaning spicy?
3: No, meaning awesome. 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No cap, elite.
4: Speaking of cap, last time you said you could handle 3 jumbo margaritas. You were straight capping.
3: I did. I just needed a short nap at the table.
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3: Details.
5: Monterey Mexican. Where the food is fire, the margs are undefeated, and the vibe

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1: Big facts. Their margaritas? Straight W.
0: And the queso? Absolute gas.
1: Wait, does gas mean good or bad? 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
0: 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Like, Monterey is top tier fuego.
1: Meaning fire. Meaning spicy?
0: No, meaning awesome. And their tacos? No cap, elite.
1: Speaking of cap, last time you said you could handle 3 jumbo margaritas. You were straight capping.
0: I did. I just needed a short nap at the table.
1: Bestie, that's called passing out.
0: Details.
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2: Are you kidding me? 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
2: Are you kidding me? 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
2: Are you kidding me? Really? That's a joke.

0: Girl, tonight is about to be so bussin'. Monterey Mexican, here we come.
1: Big facts. Their margaritas? Straight W.
0: And the queso? Absolute gas.
1: Wait, does gas mean good or bad? 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
0: 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Like, Monterey is top tier fuego.
1: Meaning fire. Meaning spicy?
0: No, meaning awesome. And their tacos? No cap, elite.
1: Speaking of cap, last time you said you could handle 3 jumbo margaritas. You were straight capping.
0: I did. I just needed a short nap at the table.
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0: Details.
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1: Hey, it was fun because the chickens typically will go in on their own at dusk.
2: Into what?
1: The chickens will kind of like go into the coop at dusk and you got to close them in.
2: Okay.
1: You know, so predators don't get them.
2: Right.
1: But Warren goes to bed before dusk. So the chickens...
2: Isn't Warren the predator?
1: No. The chickens were not done party rocking, so I had to run them around the coop yesterday and like shove them back in. I put a picture of me and the chickens on the show's Instagram last night.
2: What do you mean? You had to take the chickens from the coop and put them in the coop? What do you mean? Where were they running around?
1: There's like the outside pen where they can hang out and enjoy their day.
2: Okay.
1: And then they go inside at night. You always close the door so, you know, foxes and, you know, neighborhood weirdos don't grab them.
2: I think, yeah, mostly neighborhood weirdos.
1: Yeah, my mom's neighborhood. So, but they didn't want to go in, so I had to run around chasing, like, come on, get in.
2: So they have like a nice screened-in porch and then they have a house.
1: Yeah.
2: Okay.
1: Yeah.
2: All right.
1: And they go in at night.
2: Okay. Did you let them out this morning?
1: No.
2: Oh. So they're cooped up until mom comes home?
1: Well, she should be home now, I'm thinking.
2: Okay.
1: I mean, I don't know what she's doing. But there was me last night at 7:15 trying to usher chickens inside. Like, come on, I want to go to bed.
2: Did you check her location? Make sure she's at your sister's house and not with some gentleman on a Thursday night? You better frown on that.
1: Yeah.
2: You probably need to get Live 360 mom and make sure. Okay, I just want to make sure that you're not out there, you know, tomcatting around on a Thursday night.
1: I don't know if I want that because I'll find out she never leaves the house. She's still there. Still there. Saturday afternoon, still there. Monday, still there.
2: Or worse, you'll find out that she's never at home. Hey, where are you going? How many people call mom every day? Call or text? This number's pretty high. I appreciate this.
1: I think my sisters call my mom every day.
2: One out of five. 20% of all Americans say that they call or text their mom every day. I can't do that, Warren, until heaven gets a phone line. 20% say they reach out and talk to mom more than once a week. There's a small group of terrible, terrible children that will go 6 months or more between calling mom.
1: Wow.
2: 2%.
1: And your mom is here. Poor Jason has to wait for that phone line.
2: Right. The phone call that never came. 2% of Americans go 6 months or more without talking to mom.
1: I check on my mom once a week, you guys, and then when I do, she starts to Bible thump me and complain about my body weight, even though I exercise daily. Hey, sounds like you got a mom, all right.
2: Yep. Your mom's not different than the rest.
1: Oh, somebody has to say there is a phone line to heaven, Jason. It's called prayer.
2: It's more like a walkie-talkie that somebody doesn't answer on the other end. Hello? Is this mom? A third.
1: Do you think mom will still smoke in heaven?
2: I don't know. That's what put her there. Don't smoke, kids. It will eventually kill you. A third of all respondents. Oh, man. 1% of people say they don't even call mom at all. I don't know why they included this. One third of all Americans responded that the question doesn't apply to them anymore because their mothers have passed. Why would you even put that in there? That's assumed that there is a percentage that mom has passed.
1: I say good morning to my...
2: Oh, my God. And then they say, just a quiet reminder that those calls aren't always guaranteed. Who puts that in there?
1: Guys, I say good morning to my mom every morning. I walk by her urn in the dining room, says Danimal.
2: Hey, it's good for you, though. At least you acknowledge it.
1: Hey, silent ambition. I talk to my mom every day. It's great. Nothing to be ashamed about. Our parents won't be here forever.
2: Right.
1: I contact my mother every day, tell her that I love her, and once a week I go see her because she's retired and she lives alone, says the oil guy.
2: Oh, that's very sweet. Good for you, right? Percentage of lady dog owners who refer to themselves as a dog mom. Hey, speaking of Mother's Day.
1: There's this text. What about those moms who were not a mom and years later try to be a mom? The damage has been done. They don't deserve a call every day. Whoa.
2: All right, there's a lot going on there.
1: A lot to unpack.
2: Right. We goofed on dog moms the other day. You know, trying to take a little credit there on Mother's Day.
1: Mm-hmm.
2: Well, dog moms count, too. No, they don't. Dog moms do not count on Mother's Day. They sure don't. Until you've taught your dog to go to the Walgreens or the CVS and pick up a Mother's Day card. Not a thing. Percentage of dog owners who refer to themselves as dog moms.
1: God, I hope it's low. It like isn't. 8, 10, 15?
2: Nope. 75%.
1: Holy smokes.
2: 3 out of 4 women take pride and call themselves a dog mom. 67% of dog moms believe that they should be celebrated on Mother's Day. Incorrect.
1: Every year for Mother's Day, we attach one cigarette and one doobie to balloons and send them off into the sky because my mom was the biggest smoker of all, says Spud Nate.
2: Are you kidding me? Really? That's a joke, right? You don't really do that? Or do you really do that? If you do that, I think that's pretty cool. That's pretty great. I hope this cigarette finds its way to heaven. Your mom's up there fiending, right? Because she's gone an entire year without a cigarette, waiting for that Mother's Day smoke.
1: Ah.
2: Finally.
1: I call my mom multiple times a day every day. She's long distance. She's in town this weekend, currently staying in my apartment. And it's bizarre that I still feel the urge to text or call her good morning, even though she's in the next room.
2: Hey, by the way, guy, we're not your mother. You don't have to say it's long distance. There's no such thing as long distance.
1: She's long distance.
2: No. I don't call you that often, Ma, because it's long distance and it costs a lot of money for me to call you. Hey, we're not your mom. You don't have this line. We know it doesn't cost extra.
1: My mom texted me and asked if we had made plans for, quote, Mommy's Day, and I wanted to throw my phone into the lake. This is Bob or Jake.
2: Does that mean Monday is Daddy's Day? Gross. 6 out of 10 dog moms say they plan on spoiling their dog on Mother's Day.
1: Oh, Uber Geek Gabe says, I feel like just give it to them, man. If it makes the dog mom feel better, let them have the day.
2: Okay, hey, Gabe, fly that by your wife.
1: Are the women who use the term dog mom, do they not have kids? Because, like, if you have kids, but you still say you're a dog mom, isn't that sort of insulting to your kids because you're an actual mom?
2: I think it's insulting. Well, you're just insulting different audiences, like, at the same time. If you're a dog mom and you have kids and you're like, you know, I'm a dog mom. Happy mom day. Like, then your kids are like, what the hell, man?
1: Like, I feel like 4 years from now, when your kids are long out of the house and starting their own deals, your wife could say she was a dog mom. And that's fine because she's, you know, now she's a dog mom. She was a mom. Now she's a dog mom. But if you guys never had kids ever and she just said that, that would be weird. Like, if my wife said she was a cat mom, I'd be like,
2: I think it's weird regardless of what the situation is. Dog mom, I think that's weird.
1: I just see how somebody could arrive there after their kids are gone versus never having the kids.
2: They say 16% of dog moms say they are better to their dogs than they are to their significant other. Well, that is wildly offensive.
1: Oh, Gabe says, I'm going to ask my wife right now. I think she'll not care, but she can be super petty sometimes, so this is a 50-50 gamble.
2: Yeah, good for you.
1: Wow, you guys, some turtle somewhere is choking to death on a smoky balloon.
2: Turtle's eating good.
1: Yeah, right?
2: Smoky balloon.
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1: Oh, somebody, everybody's asking us for advice this morning. In your opinions, when you're in a relationship, does your wife slash girlfriend trump your own mother when it comes to gifts and time spent? Well, I mean, it's different between a wife and a girlfriend. You need to pick a lane, guy. Or are you talking about both? You have a wife and a girlfriend, or just a wife? Or do you just have a girlfriend? Also, is it the wife's girlfriend's responsibility to pick out gifts for both moms? I'm just asking because I see a lot of families that disagree on these topics. I don't know. Obviously, if you have a wife-girlfriend, if she's a mother, then yeah, most of your time, sadly, gets devoted to that, I think, especially if they're young. But, I mean, you do have to give your mom some time. I don't know. What percentage-wise, how do you divide up the time between the mother of your kids and your mom?
2: I would say that the edge goes to the mother of your kids.
1: Maybe like 60-40?
2: Yeah.
1: What about, is it your wife-girlfriend responsibility to pick out gifts for both moms? No, I don't think so. I mean, if she wants to, that's great. Like, and she probably knows better, so I would trust my wife's instinct on what to get my mom for Mother's Day. But if my wife was like, I don't know what to get her, then that obviously that responsibility falls on you. But yeah, there's no reason for that not to be a discussion. Your wife probably has a better idea, so I would probably go with what she says. Now, would I send her out to buy it? Not if she didn't want to. I certainly wouldn't. Hold on, there was another long one.
2: There we go. I'm out running around picking up teacher appreciation gifts because we forgot until Friday and picked up breakfast and candies. Oh, for you guys, you've been the one constant for me through a terrible spot with my last job. And when I get the means to do it, I'm going to start paying it forward what I could. So thank you for the endless nonsense and shenanigans over the years. Now I get a day off on Fridays, and I want to do something to say thanks. I'm going to drop it off for you guys in a little bit. This is the real OC.
1: Hey, if you can ever take what we do and pay it forward, that's like that's the best compliment you could pay this show. If we've somehow, in a weird way, helped you with something, and if you could pay that forward to somebody else, I think that's the best thing that you could do in the name of the show. I mean, I'm still carrying around from a couple of weeks ago when that guy said, you guys changed my life when you were sleeping and putting your phone in another room. And he said, I haven't gotten good sleep for years. And he started because we were talking about it. And he said, I put my phone in the other room. And the quality shut eye that I'm getting now, and he couldn't be thankful enough. I thought that was great. I still carry that around in my head for like 2 weeks. Here's somebody else who wants advice. More to boys. So this weekend is my weekend with my daughters. I'm giving them both $50 to buy something for their mom.
2: Okay.
1: One is 15, one is 10. But I'm taking out my current girlfriend because we are divorced. Me and the girl's mom, he and the baby's mama are divorced. My fiance is an amazing stepmother who is unable to have her own kids, and she takes care of my kids like they were her own. It's the best I got right now is brunch with some flowers and letting the girls pick some stuff for her on Saturday because Saturday is going to be their stepmom's Mother's Day. Am I wrong? Oh, no.
2: No,
1: you're not even close to being wrong. You're absolutely right.
2: That, and also, I don't think any time ever, if you're ever questioning whether you should or shouldn't, nobody's ever been upset because they got a gift from somebody.
1: No.
2: And they're like, whoa.
1: Again, it goes back to showing appreciation. There's no way that your fiance is going to be upset because the girls are showing appreciation. Hey, we appreciate what you're doing.
2: Right.
1: You're an amazing stepmom. And and you know what else? You're not hogging Mother's Day, which is also great. If you had told me that you're going to, on Sunday, instead of Mother's Day, we're going to celebrate Stepmother's Day. Now you're in a bad spot.
2: And then there's a guy.
1: Obviously, you got to drop, unfortunately for you, it's one of those days you have to take your daughters back home early so that they can spend the day with their mom and hope that she reciprocates on Father's Day, if that happens to be her weekend.
2: Right.
1: That she'll give you the daughters on Father's Day.
2: And then there are guys like this. Good morning, fellas. I get to help with four mothers for this weekend. My mother-in-law, my other mother-in-law, my mom, and my wife that I've made a mother, says Cheese Factory Pervert, who has two wives. He's in a throuple.
1: Yeah.
2: Yeah. That's rough. Two mother-in-laws.
1: That's weird that everybody's cool with everything and all that. Hey, Cheese Factory Pervert, you don't get any pushback from anybody because of this, right? Well, good for you. I mean, that's awesome. What year did Mother's Day become a holiday? An official U.S. holiday.
2: Please tell me it was like 1805 or something.
1: Not even close. 1914. Mother's Day.
2: At least it wasn't like 1986.
1: Right. Mother's Day has only been a thing for like 112 years. They say a woman by the name of Anna Jarvis founded Mother's Day. She founded Mother's Day in 1908 before it was officially signed into law in 1914. However, lean forward, listen closely. Anna Jarvis, who founded Mother's Day in 1908, came to hate how commercialized the day has become and ended up denouncing Mother's Day. Americans, how commercialized has it become? Americans will spend more than $3 billion on flowers on Mother's Day.
2: You start seeing commercials for it the second the Super Bowl is over with. It's like, boom, Mother's Day.
1: 26% of all holiday purchases for flower shops and florists happen on Mother's Day. Therein lies the $3 billion on flowers. More phone calls are made on Mother's Day than any other day of the year. Approximately 122 million phone calls are made to mom. How much are we spending on greeting cards?
2: At $7 or $10 a clip, a lot.
1: Which, again, is the most important part.
2: Mm-hmm.
1: It's the most important thing you can do on any anniversary. It's the most important thing you can do on Mother's Day because a greeting card says the things you're too dumb to say. $1.1 billion worth of greeting cards will be bought on Mother's Day.
2: True.
1: I don't know what the other two are. It says it's the third largest card-sending holiday. Christmas, obviously, number one. What would be number two?
2: Valentine's Day.
1: Okay, there we go. I was like, there's got to be one that's looking, that's staring at us right now.
2: My first thought was, I've never gotten a Halloween card.
0: Cheers on 250 years, America. 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
1: They say if you're a single woman, you might want to adjust your schedule a little bit when it comes to buying a house, according to Redfin's chief economist. His name is Daryl Fairweather. I don't know why that sounds so fancy. Daryl Fairweather is now making the case for single women to stop waiting until marriage to buy a home. The data shows that men aged 25 to 34 are more than 30% more likely to own a home than single women the same age. Men now tend to, but what's the average age of a dude that buys a house? This is older than I thought.
2: 32.
1: No, 33. More men are buying houses before marriage and kids. For single women, they're buying houses at 34. While most women tend to get married at 31. The three-year head start compounds significantly over a 30-year mortgage. They explain that some of the income explains some

0: The economist's advice is straightforward. If the finances and the timeline work, the decision to buy should be based on readiness, not waiting for a spouse. Man, that's sad. Well, I can't have all my own stuff because there's still an alarmingly large percentage of dudes who think that they need to be the ones to provide this for me. And if I have it, well, that means I can survive without them. And a lot of dudes look upside down at something like that.
1: I would think if they were skittish about buying a house single, it would be because they're worrying about signaling to all the losers, hey, here's a place you can stay if you get in good enough. You know,
0: you're going to get the guys out of mama's basement.
1: Yeah.
0: That's what would scare me.
1: That's what would worry me a ton. But if you're out there dating and a woman's like, yeah, I own my own house, I'd be like, whoa, you're together, huh?
0: Moving out of my basement into somebody else's basement, that makes me very, very sad. There's a grandma that's going viral this week for hilarious rules for her own funeral. Do you have any rules for your funeral? I didn't think I did, but then it's...
2: I don't care what happens. I'm dead, I'm dead.
0: Hey, by the way, we don't want that. If you're texting that in, if I'm dead, I'm dead, who cares? That's not the purpose of the exercise. No one cares.
1: I don't know. It all depends on how I die. If I die doing something I shouldn't have been doing...
0: If it's like a fire or something, then I want to be put on a platform with no casket. I just want you to like put me up on something and like whatever. I didn't think I had any rules until you and I went to a funeral. And we tailgated in the parking lot.
1: It was fun.
0: Because, like, that's what that dude would have wanted, was for us to tailgate in the parking lot. And it was so enjoyable. I don't know why. Not enjoyable in, like, a physical, we're having beers in a tailgate kind of way, but sort of like, I don't know, a connection. It was really hard to explain, but it was like you and I, and there were, like, three other people. And we got the hatch open, and we're drinking beers in a parking lot. And I thought, I don't know, I feel connected in a weird way right now. Like, this is what we're supposed to be doing. I want tailgating at mine.
1: The last four or five funerals I've been to, there was tailgating in the parking lot. And I'm like, man, that's a great way to do it. But, like, if I dropped dead of a heart attack because I was in the middle of cheating on my wife, there will be no funeral, I'm sure. But if I did something glorious, like I was saving children, then, yeah, I want a big to-do based on how I went, you know?
0: A grandmother on TikTok is... What is she? She's got 50 million views.
1: Whoa.
0: She has a great take on rules people must follow at her funeral. She said she doesn't expect it to be anytime soon.
3: I got bad news for you.
0: She's 96.
1: Hmm.
0: I think if we can amend any of this, you should probably do it this weekend.
1: Yipper.
0: She doesn't. Get it done. She says she doesn't expect to be at anytime soon, but she wants people to be ready. Here's her rules for her funeral. You can cry, but don't cry too much. I don't want anybody blubbering, right? That's embarrassing.
1: Somebody's like, put it together. Come on.
0: She said she's fine with tears, but stress is don't make a fool out of yourself.
1: Whoa.
0: That's embarrassing to hear.
1: Well, I think at 96 years old, like that's not a shock when somebody passes away. So it's not the, oh my gosh.
0: But it's also 96 because somebody's been there your entire time. I mean, that's, you know, 96, you collect quite a few people over the course of those 96 years. You've played an important role in a lot of people's lives in those 96 years.
1: Like when my great grandmother passed away, she was like 105, but even my grandma didn't cry because that's what happens.
0: Was she the one who had to take care of her?
1: No, she was in a home.
0: Is that like a family thing for you guys?
1: When you're 100 bazillion years old, that's where you go.
0: Well, I think usually you like go to family, like, you know, to like her daughter's house.
1: Well, I think when you're 107, then having somebody who's 88 take care, like you're asking for trouble. You need to go to assisted living. Why do you think those places are cropping up all the time?
0: Because people don't love their families anymore. They're like, well, we don't really want her. I don't want her cramping my style. We'll just put her in a home somewhere. All right, that sounds like a great idea.
1: You always give me grief for not like welcoming my grandma into my house when she was later in life. But at the same time, I'm not there all the time to make sure she doesn't fall on the stairs.
0: No, I think you just don't they have like little,
1: like the gates for kids?
0: No, just buy like some of those weird sex cuff things. She doesn't have to know they're for sex. And then, you know, when you leave in the morning, just kind of Velcro her in a little bit and be like, all right,
1: you'll be put her in like a dog kennel.
0: You'll be like, hey, I'll come back. No, just to her bed. Like, you know, you have like the legs on the bed.
1: Okay.
0: Just run. All right. Just, you know, just like strap her down that way and be like, I'll be back to let you out at about 10:30. And then, you know, I'll let you outside to potty and, you know, get some water. And then I'll be back at like 2:00.

0: And then we can spend the rest of the day together. Meemaw. By the way, if the authorities are poking around, don't answer the door. The lady in a pantsuit is standing on the front porch. You don't answer that door.
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0: watch online anytime.
1: You guys, I decided to finally give Paradise a try after hearing you gentlemen talk about it forever now. At first, I was not convinced. The first two episodes were very confusing since I went in without any prior knowledge of what the show was about or watching the trailers. I just took your word for it. But let me tell you, I just finished episode 4 or 5 where they put in the sky, they're lying to you, and I am hooked. I cannot wait to get home from work to keep watching. Thank you, guys. This is Mischief Managed. Oh, it gets better.
0: Oh, yeah. Yeah, it definitely gets better.
1: And that was fun because when that show popped up, I didn't know anything about it. All I knew was that people were talking about it. I said, well, I'll give it a try.
0: And yeah, I watched it. I watched it. I told you, you got to sit down and watch a show, man. It's great. And I went into it knowing what the big twist is in the first couple of episodes, and I still stuck with it because it was that great. The lady that was explaining it to me, and this guy knows because obviously he knows, you know, she couldn't like when you try to explain somebody what Paradise is about, you have to leave one major thing out. Mm-hmm. And so it's a difficult show to describe, not because it's a complex show or anything. It's just there's a plot point that you need to find out on your own, not have somebody tell you. And she told me right off the bat what the plot point was, and I was like, okay, so I went into it knowing it. It was still a great show. Also over the weekend, man, I forgot about this poor woman, and I don't really like Nancy Guthrie. According to the sheriff down there in Arizona, says, hey, we're getting closer to solving this case. How long ago do you think that was since she vanished from her Tucson home?
1: It was sometime around Valentine's Day, right?
0: February 1st.
1: Yeesh.
0: Over the weekend, the sheriff was asked, hey, man, anything happening with this case? And he said, we are. And then he jumped in his vehicle and left. That doesn't instill a lot of confidence in me.
1: No.
0: All right, there you go. There's your entertainment news for a Monday.
1: You know what's wild to me is that some true crime podcaster hasn't jumped in and already grabbed the baton and run with it.
0: There may be. I don't know. I don't know. Is there a Nancy Guthrie podcast, anybody? 888-545-5655.
1: I think now if you're a cop, you want to get it solved before a podcaster outdoes you.
0: Because that's a bad look.
1: That is a very bad look.
0: Like some knucklehead in a basement somewhere has now solved this crime and figured it out when I have all the resources available to me.
1: But clearly, some podcast plugging away for BetterHelp.com has beat me to the punch.
0: Unfortunately, I've been outwitted.
1: Mm-hmm.
0: Every resource at my disposal except for my thinking bone wasn't working so good.
1: I mean, I understand why podcasters pull it off, because a cop, you have to solve all the crimes. Podcaster, you're just interested in the one.
0: No, I think if you're on an investigation, you put all your time into it, right?
1: I don't know.
0: I think so. I mean, they're not sending you out there to write up speeding tickets. They're like, yeah, I want you to concentrate on this crime right here. You know, it's like Hank on Breaking Bad, right? He has one solid job. You keep investigating this methamphetamines.
1: Yeah, but if it starts to run cold like this one does, like how long before they're like, all right, we need you to handle some other stuff because this isn't getting handled.
0: You need to look into this Heisenberg fella, right? 888-545-5655. We'll get into some of those after the top of the hour. Get into some money stuff and sports next.
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18: Our top local story, a lengthy drug investigation by the Indiana State Police has led to the seizure of nearly 2 pounds of fentanyl in St. Joseph County.
19: Search warrants were served late last week at homes in South Bend and Mishawaka following an investigation that began last year. Authorities say the amount of fentanyl recovered could equal more than 200,000 potentially deadly doses. Investigators also seized heroin, meth, cocaine, ecstasy pills, firearms, and cash. Police say several children were inside two of the homes during the raids. Two men were arrested, including 32-year-old Chris Hargis of Mishawaka and 31-year-old Trayvon Mason of South Bend. Alyssa Foster, MNC News.
18: And South Bend police are investigating a weekend shooting as officers were called around 4:50 yesterday morning to the 1300 block of East Brook Drive after reports that someone had been shot in the back. The South Bend Violent Crimes Unit is leading the investigation. There's no word yet about any suspects, arrests, or details about what might have led to the gunfire. I'm Tommy Lee from News Talk 95.3, Michiana's News Channel.
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1: Last night, Carl Anthony Towns, 17 points, 10 rebounds, leads the Knicks over the Sixers, 144-114 to take game four and sweepity-sweep Philly out of the playoffs. Wemby gets ejected after elbowing Naz Reid in the neck. Spurs can't make up for the big man's absence. Ant runs wild with 36, and Minnesota gets a 114-109 win to tie the series at 2-2. Tonight, the Pistons are at Cleveland with a 2-1 series lead. Lakers are at the Thunder for Game 4. L.A. down 3-0, in danger of the sweep. And in likely the final year for the current system of the NBA's draft lottery, the Wizards proved that the eighth time is a charm. They had the worst record in basketball each of the previous seven draft lotteries and failed to land the top overall pick. But the Wizards, who, by the way, went 18-64 this season, came out on top at the lottery drawing yesterday in Chicago. So I guess congratulations. Utah Jazz will be picking second. Memphis Grizzlies will be taking number third. And Chicago Bulls picking at number four. Now, the Pacers didn't lock up a top four pick. They fell to fifth. That means that their pick is sent to L.A. as part of the trade that saw them get their center, Ivaka Zubac. So they get nothing. Canadians wallop the Sabres 6-2 to put Montreal up 2-1 over Buffalo. Ducks get a 4-3 win over the Golden Knights. That series is tied at 2-2. Tonight, the Avalanche are at the Wild. Colorado up 2-1. Reds over the Astros 5-0. Guardians fall 5-4 to the Twins. Brewers over the Yankees 4-3. White Sox over the Mariners 2-1. Cubs held scoreless 3-0 to the Rangers. Tigers over the Royals 6-3. This evening, the Guardians host the Angels. And Shane Van Gisbergen continue his dominance on the road courses, tears up Watkins Glen, gets the win. Michael McDowell, Ty Gibbs, Chase Briscoe, Tyler Reddick round out your top five, and there is your sports.
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0: Welcome back to Monday. How was everybody's weekend? Anything significant happen? Absolutely get it to us. If you got hosed for Mother's Day, we'll also take those sad stories as well. Look at this guy with a big goal, and he already accomplished it. Well, guys, I finished my reading goal. I set it at 30, and on May 6th, I finished that goal. That's one book every 4 days. I know, nerd, says Don the Window Cleaner. Good for you.
1: Yeah, that's a pretty decent clip.
0: So you're going to read 30 books over the course of the year, and you've already done it just a little after month five. Good for you, man.
1: Meanwhile, I'm still a third of the way through the book that I started the last time the power went out 2 years ago. I'll get there.
0: I got up on Saturday morning and I decided that I kind of had enough of the clutter in our house, and I declared it was National Clean Up the Clutter Day, even though it wasn't really National Clean Up the Clutter Day. It started because when I got up on Saturday morning and I went upstairs and then I came back down, and it was before the sun came up and I didn't have any lights on, so I couldn't see. And I tripped over a dresser that was at the bottom of our stairs, because when my daughter came home from school last week,
1: there was an entire dresser at the bottom of your stairs.
0: I took a picture of it. I took a picture of it and texted it out to a couple of people because I said, this is what I'm dealing with right now. And this is when it suddenly became National Clean Up the Clutter. This is a picture of my daughter's dresser at the bottom of the stairs.
1: You can't get around that.
0: You can't. And she was just opening and closing drawers and taking out what she needed and then closing the drawers and whatever. Well, I tripped over it at the bottom of the stairs, and then it fell down the stairs, and then it broke. It's just like one of those plastic, you know, one of those plastic dressers that you have when you're in college. So I said, all right, that's it. I said, it is National Clean Up the Clutter Day. And as soon as I made that announcement, everyone left. My wife's like, oh, I have Pilates. My other daughter, oh, I'm playing tennis today. My other daughter didn't even say anything. She just bolted on out of there. But by the time I got to the end, it was so magnificent. It was so great.
1: So you did it?
0: Yeah, by myself.
1: Hey, that's the easiest way to do it because there's no protest. Well, that's not garbage. Well, I'm going to take care of that. Well, that goes here.
0: No. I found a great way to do it. Like, we have this whole, like, the entryway closet. And I opened it up to throw some shoes in there. And then I noticed that the entryway closet was completely full. Full. And so I just emptied it into the middle of the living room floor. And I said, all right, I don't know whose stuff this is, but it needs to find a home. And so I just let it sit there until everybody put their stuff away. Dude, I guarantee you, there had to have been 30 pairs of shoes. There were so many shoes. And I was like, everybody's going to find it. And then if it's still here later on this afternoon, then I guess it goes to Goodwill. And I even got my wife to put all the Goodwill stuff into the car. She didn't actually take it to Goodwill, but at least it made its way to the car. It's out of the...
1: Oh, Mutter Jeff says, I got that picture from Jason. He and I were chatting all morning about parenthood and music. Hey, good for you guys.
0: All right, where should we start here?
1: That's productive, so you got it done, though. It's handled, it's finished?
0: Sort of. Everybody's mad at me, but, you know, what are you going to do? Money topics that should no longer be taboo. What are they? We laugh about
1: how much everybody around here is getting paid.
0: We laugh about it all the time, right? How much did your parents talk about money when you were growing up?
1: Not at all. All I knew was my dad was against spending it. Tired of spending it. Hated spending it.
0: That's why a lot of people fumble the ball when it comes to finances, right? Either you got no advice, sometimes you got good advice, or you got really bad advice, right? We laughed about a couple of weeks ago. I had to talk a kid out of a 72-month car loan on a $16,000 car. His parents are like, you're dumb for not taking this deal. I said, yo, man, slow down. This is a 72-month car loan on $16,000. We need to think about this a little bit.
1: Who are you going to be in 72 months? You don't even know.
0: 72 months on a used car. I said, there is a better way, and I'm about to show it to you.
1: Well, Chevrolets don't cost nothing.
0: Oh, my God. All right, money topics that should no longer be taboo. We should talk about how our parents plan to support themselves in retirement. Have you talked to your mom about her retirement savings and how she's going to make it through? Have you talked to your mom about not outliving her money?
1: No, she's already retired, so whatever's clever.
0: Well, what happens when she runs out?
1: I don't know. I don't know, but I'm going to have a front row seat.
0: You're right, because she's going to be down the hall.
1: Yeah.
0: Good night, Ma. Good night, Warren. Not having the conversations with your parents will make it a lot harder for you and your siblings down the line. You should have a retirement plan in place, and you should know what your parents' retirement plans are. And then a much harder conversation. Things we need to talk about. Your own retirement plans. They say whether or not retirement is in the not-so-distant future or whatever, you should still have an idea of your own retirement plans.
1: You guys, being an employee for a city, our salaries are made public. I'm not really sure why they need to be out there, but they are. I'm building my mom a mother-in-law suite to go in my backyard. She'll be moving up here from Florida, retiring, and needs assistance. So I'm putting her in my backyard. I'm going to hire a nurse.
0: Wow. Hey, good for you, man. Hey, that's a good kid right there, right?
1: My mom doesn't save a dime, and I'm dreading when things get to that point.
0: Quietly in the back of your head, you always kind of hope you're like, you probably have a secret nest egg you just don't talk about, right?
1: See, <yeah. laughs> you're independently well. You're secretly welly, right?
0: You just don't want to tell me about it, right?
1: Right. So,
0: what are your estate plans? Money topics that should no longer be taboo. Nobody wants to think about death, right? But you really need to be talking about your estate plans with your partner, your parents, whoever the next of kin is, your kids, whatever. Not having documents in place can lead to a lot of headaches for other people.
1: Well, like, do your kids know? Like, let's say you and your wife are out gallivanting and then, boom, you're gone. Like, do they know?
0: Yeah, we have estate plans. Yeah, they're already drawn up.
1: But do you know where to find them? Like, my mom can have stuff done. I have no idea. Like, what do I ask somebody? Do I ask around?
0: It's like when my dad passed away.
1: So, what's the plan?
0: Right, when my dad passed away. And when we knew it was happening. And I said, hey, man, I need some info from you. Like, I got to know where your important documents are. And he's like, they're in the closet. I said, okay. He said, they're in the closet in the dining room. And by in the closet in the dining room, he meant that his will and power of attorney, it was all mixed up in a bunch of 14-year-old cell phone bills.
1: Fun.
0: So I didn't find him until I was throwing stuff away, and I had to go through each one of these bills Verizon.
1: He finally got unlimited nights and weekends.
0: I'm going through. I'm like, oh, okay, well, here's the will. Here's the power of attorney. All the documents that I needed about 60 days beforehand. I said, oh, he didn't tell me they were just scattered about in a pile of old bills. Would have been helpful.
1: One of the most sobering quotes I've ever heard growing up was my first financial advisor. He had written on a chalkboard, "It is not my problem to tell your family you didn't have enough money for a funeral."
0: Whoa.
1: You guys, I'm a single mom. I'm currently in a financial class. I've become more open with my 11-year-old son about finances and why I'm working three jobs to get it paid off.
0: Mm-hmm.
1: We talk about how I don't want him to have student loans and credit cards. I'm also teaching him how to save and give to others. He watches my struggle. I want him to be more successful and not to care for me in retirement.
0: I think when you're honest about that stuff, you never want to worry your kids, right? You're like, hey, you know, we're a paycheck to paycheck family. You don't want to freak your kids out with something like that. But the reality is, it's kind of good that they see something like that, right? I mean, that would have scared the hell out of me when I was a kid.
1: We talk about that.
0: I mean, are you gonna you know, kick around and whine and cry and carry on because you didn't get a new pair of Nikes when you find out your parents are paycheck to paycheck?
1: No, you know.
0: Well, wait a minute. Okay, that's pretty sobering for a kid. Scary, but yeah.
1: We talk about death so often in my household that it's not something to be scared of. My kids know exactly what to do if something happens to me or their dad. We made it a little early on in our 20s. We've revised it all throughout the years. But if anybody puts me in the ground and buries me, I'm going to come back to haunt them. Oh, spend the money on a funeral.
0: Money topics that are no longer taboo. Living with debt. We know that having debt, things like student loans or credit cards, very common, which is why it should be talked about. People may be going through the same or similar situations, and they can share some advice with you. People need to get comfortable talking about their salary. Talking about your salary with peers and other people in your industry can help you make sure that you're being treated fairly. And here's the toughest one. Taboo money stuff. Budgeting and spending. Talk to your friends. About how they can help you with some realistic expectations and a plan of action when it comes to budgeting and spending.
1: You guys, one of my friends is in the funeral business, and she says that funerals are slowly disappearing because people don't want to spend the money on, and cremation is the way to go. It's not a big service, not all this fancy stuff.
0: No, I think it'd in and out for like $800.
1: Yeah, like when my grandpa passed away, it was the mid-90s, and it was a big to-do, like big fancy casket, you know, huge church.
0: Oh, when they slide that pamphlet across the table to you, and you're vulnerable as hell because you don't really know what you're doing, right? And they slide it across. They're like, well, you know, here's our packages. Here's what we offer. And, man, when you start thumbing through that and you see the price of caskets and, you know, whatever show they – I didn't even look at anything that was like – I don't know what sort of a show they put on.
1: Mm.
0: They're like, you know, it starts pretty low, like $800 for, you know, a cremation in a cardboard box. And I'm like, yeah, that's probably that's the way that my old man would have wanted it. I guarantee you.
1: Yeah.
0: He doesn't need a slick black Cadillac up there, that's for sure. Don't be afraid to talk about your financial goals and attitudes. This is especially important to talk about with your partner if you're in a relationship. Make sure your views on money and your financial goals align.
1: Hey, you guys. Good morning. I went. My wife wanted to go to the zoo for Mother's Day, and when I was there, I saw somebody wearing a Jason Lee and Cluck Show shirt. In my head, it kind of the guy reminded me of what Drumlove might look like. But later, I saw him sitting with two kids and thought, no, that's probably not him. I'm glad I didn't ask if it was him, but it was neat to see a fellow listener out in the wilds, this pleasant farmer.
0: Yeah, that's fun. You should have said something. Why wouldn't you say something? Just even if it's just a head nod and nice shirt, and then be done with it.
1: Pulled the shirt, but yeah, it's up.
0: Yeah. If it was Drum Love, you would have known that it was Drum Love.
1: Oh, yeah.
0: He's got that big Flavor Flav thing that he wears that says Drum Love.
1: An identifying pendant.
0: Right. And then he usually has a picture of himself on a shirt somewhere.
1: Can I make you guys my emergency contact in case I kick the bucket? My union would cover the burial costs, says Coconut Rich. You know what? I think we're ready enough. We're ready for that responsibility. He had us at the union would cover the cost.
0: Well, I don't know. How involved do we have to get? I mean, we have to sit down, right? You got to go to the funeral home, right? Are you putting us as those guys that have to... We have to oversee everything? That's not very fun. Although, if you got a little money, Rich, I know that when you're the executor of the estate, they pay out a little pittance for you for doing your
1: yeah,
0: duty.
1: Yeah, we'll do. We'll find a nice Hooters nearby and have a wing party in his honor.
0: Yeah.
1: You guys, I'm taking advantage of my VA burial benefit. I'm going to have everything all squared away in the next couple of years. I've already started, so my kids won't have to worry about it because marriage isn't an option for me again. My succession plan is very clean between the kids, says Cubicle Nate.
0: Yeah, I told my family years ago, I said, you know, I want to be cremated. And they all said no. My wife said, no, we're not going to do that. And I said, we've laughed about it a million times on the show.
1: Your dying wish.
0: Yeah. And I said, no, that's how I want it to be. And my wife said, no, that's not how we do it. I said, first of all, there's no this is how we do it because none of us have done it yet.
1: I thought that's the one rule, like you have to do, like if that's your final wishes, have to honor the final wishes.
0: That was my thought also.
1: Your wife's like, this guy doesn't know what he wants. I'm going to step in here.
0: So I'm just hoping that the price of the slick black Cadillac casket, I hope it's so far out of bounds that she goes, oh, no. I want that $800 cardboard box ashtray.
1: Hey,
0: put him in that.
1: This is also the bummer. Because you know this now, and we've laughed about it a couple of times, if you're ever in a position where you see the end coming, you're going to know, looking into your wife's eyes, that she has every intention of not honoring that final request. That could be your last thought you have on earth.
0: She says, no, that's not how we do. That's not what we do. So what we do, we haven't done it yet. Well, that's just not how we're going to do it.
1: LMFAO, you guys, I'm wearing a hoodie with my face on it right now, says Drum Love.
0: Yeah, see, he's instantly recognizable. If you can read, then you will know when you run into Drum Love. We got some vacation stuff we'll talk about here in a couple of minutes. My daughter told me a fascinating thing about travel yesterday that kind of ties into this story. When you're planning your itinerary for vacation, you got to have some ideas of what you want to do when you go somewhere, right? Well, the travel experts, how do you plan out your itinerary? We'll get to this next.
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0: 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Beautiful sunshine today, a little bit warmer, 63. Cloudy and 73 tomorrow, only 52 on Wednesday, but we'll hit 80 by the weekend.
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0: All right, 888-545-5655. I didn't know you could do this. I don't know if this feels right to me. Somebody says, I work in a casket factory. Families are canceling the prearrangements and getting their money back after grandma's dead. And then he tags it with LOL.
1: Whoa.
0: Can you do that? If that was Meemaw's wishes, aren't you supposed to go through with it?
1: I don't know. Your family seems to be all right with not honoring a dead man's wish. But if you also knew that there was $8,000 floating out there, right. You're like, well, she's not going to get around there.
0: They want to take the more expensive option instead of the cheap. I want the cheap. I want the $800 in a cardboard box, right? I don't want $12,000. I don't know about that. I don't know if that feels right to me. well, this is what grandma wanted. It was all pre-planned and it was already prepaid for. Grandma already paid for it. And you could say, you know, that's cheddar better left in my pocket. Oh, I don't know if you can do that.
1: Wouldn't that curse everything you did with that dollar?
0: It sure feels like it.
1: Like you bought a car that, you know, fell apart on the freeway and you swerved into traffic and then you are now also dead.
0: But it turns out I bought a brand new car that didn't have brakes. Yeah, that makes me uneasy. And how many people do you have to fight against to get it done? You have to plead your case to everybody.
1: Well, I'm guessing that maybe everybody has the same idea.
0: So then you got to spread that money around. You're not going to end up with much.
1: If there's 10 grand tied up and you're like, you know, there are four of us here.
0: Yeah, I don't know if I'm comfortable with that. All right, summer vacation is right around the corner.
1: You guys, of course you can do it. The real question is it ethical?
0: The answer to that is no.
1: No.
0: Yeah, you have to make right with a lot of things in order to pull the trigger on something like that, man. We're all in on this, right?
1: Yeah.
0: We all agree this is what we're doing.
1: Hey, we're gonna curse the entire family together, right?
0: Oh, man.
1: Meemaw's cursed. So how did your family get cursed? Well, she spent 10 grand on a funeral, and after she kicked the bucket, we decided to cancel it and spend the money ourselves. And everything we did with the money was ruined.
0: I mean, I'm guessing probably 9 out of 10 times if, you know, grandma had some say after, you know, in the afterlife, she would probably say, I'm glad that you put that money to good use and that you went and did something fun.
1: That's what I would think.
0: But it would be the 1 out of 10 grandmas that are like, you ruined everything.
1: The curse of the gypsy.
0: Right. All right, summer vacation is almost here. How do you plan out your travel itinerary? According to travel experts, here's what you got to do.
1: You look at how many dollars you have and say, how much fun can I have for this?
0: They say most of the time you don't have an itinerary. You just wander around aimlessly in some new city you're not familiar with. How do you find a travel itinerary that actually works? According to travel experts, it's a simple formula. Here's what you're supposed to do. You want to plan a morning anchor. That means you have to pick something to do in the morning. All right? What are we going to do tomorrow morning? Why is it the only thing I can come up with is the only thing I'm passionate about when I'm on vacation is food? So if my wife says, well, what are we going to do tomorrow? I'll be like, I don't know. We need to pick a breakfast spot. She's like, yeah, but after that, when we do stuff.
1: I don't know.
0: Well, then we should start thinking about lunch and find a good lunch place. Those are the only anchor things I can come up with. My wife loves to go, you know, do stuff. I don't care what we do as long as I eat at the appropriate time.
1: Yeah, I'm not a big fan of morning plans on vacation. Like, why don't we just get up and kind of like meander about and start our day?
0: They say first thing you got to do is plan a morning anchor. It could be something like, I don't know, like a museum, like before the crowds, you know, bust in. Then you have a midday buffer, which means nothing. Travel experts say midday stuff is unplanned time. Walk around, discover, whatever. Anything that catches your eye, go do it. And then you have to have an evening anchor as well. Which is all I could come up with was dinner.
1: Dinner and drinks.
0: They do say this could be anything from like a must-have dinner reservation, tickets to a show, whatever. They say this will give you enough structure where you don't feel like you've wasted the day, and it'll give you plenty of time to see and enjoy whatever catches your eye. Here's what my daughter told me yesterday. I had no idea that this was a thing. She's going to I wasn't even paying attention. She's going somewhere in Florida at the end of the month. Oh, Memorial Day weekend. They're going somewhere in Florida. I guess I didn't hear that part of it. She ChatGPT'd each day for things to do. And so she has the entire itinerary for the entire thing. And if ChatGPT recommended something, like she said, like there was a museum per day, she said, you just tell ChatGPT no museum. And then it refigures an itinerary and gave it to her until it gave her exactly what she wanted for fun things to do in a city she's never been in before. I was like, what? That's awesome. She's like, yeah, it works great.
1: But if somebody's handing me a roadmap like that, I immediately get a bad attitude because I feel like now I have things I got
0: to
1: do.
0: And now I feel like I'm obligated to do these things.
1: You guys, the perfect vacation is sleep in, relax, eat good food, see a few cool things, says B-Rad. Yeah, as long as you can have a couple of things on the itinerary, I'm happy. But if I have, like, the entire day mapped out, man, I get... Ugh. You guys, I'm actually leaving for vacation to Italy with my wife today. It'll be the last day I'm able to listen to the show for the next 2 weeks.
0: Hey, that's super fun, though, man.
1: 2 weeks.
0: Hey, you're going to Italy, man. That's awesome.
1: Come back with a full pasta report. We want to hear everything you ate.
0: All right, here, we'll squeeze this in real quick. What are the most popular baby names for 2025? I'll give you a hint. According to the Social Security Administration, they're the same baby names from 2024. Apparently, this year's list...
1: Run it back.
0: It says it's almost identical to last year. Here's your 10. Here, we'll just do the top five for girls. Sophia, Amelia, Emma, Charlotte, Olivia at the top of the list again. Boy names, top five, Henry, Theodore. Theodore? You're like, Teddy? Hey, Ted.
1: Teddy's kind of cool.
0: Oliver, Noah, and Liam are at the top of the list again. I want to save this for the next segment.
1: Everybody says that guy can stream you in Italy. You're in Italy, man. Focus on Italy.
0: Hey, you. Yeah. Yeah, you better be out doing stuff. Mm-hmm. You better, whatever your morning anchor thing is, that's what you better be out doing. Don't be listening to this damn show.
1: I mean, we appreciate the sentiment, but at the same time, you're in Italy. You might never be back.
0: I don't
1: soak in all the Italy you can.
0: I don't appreciate it at all. You need to be out there doing other things. You don't be dicking around with this show when you're on vacation. Here, we laughed about this at the beginning in the first segment of the show. Nothing sounds better than the summer of 2026 being the summer of the coastal grandma. That sounds relaxing. It sounds nice, right? The coastal grandma aesthetic is making a huge comeback. If you haven't fully embraced it, but you want to become a coastal grandmother, what do you got to do?
1: I don't know. I'm trying to imagine. Like, you got to have a big bag, floppy hat.
0: I don't know what this is. One of the easiest ways to channel the vibe is through laid-back summer hobbies that feel like they're straight out of a Nancy Myers movie. Who's Nancy Myers? If you told me Russ Myers, then yeah, I understand. I could totally get into that vibe. I don't know what a Nancy Myers movie is.
1: She did Father of the Bride. She did The Parent Trap, What Women Want, Something's Gotta Give.
0: Okay.
1: I don't see a common aesthetic through all that.
0: What do you got to do to become a coastal grandma? All right, pay attention. 10 to 1, here we go. Go to the farmer's market.
1: Okay. Can do. Who doesn't like a nice ripe tomato?
0: I don't know. My wife wanted to do that on Saturday. She and my oldest daughter are like, hey, we're going to the farmer's market. And I said, for what? Nothing has grown yet. There's nothing there. What are you going to get? Tie-dye t-shirts and homemade dog treats? I think that's all they have at the farmer's market in May.
1: If I go to the farmer's market, I have to go with a plan. I'm looking for X, Y, and Z. I can't just go to go because I'll be paralyzed and I don't know. I bought a potato.
0: Sometimes you go to the farmer's market, you look around a little bit, and you're like, do you know how much stuff costs at the grocery store? It's not this expensive. It's way cheaper at the grocery store.
1: What I don't like is when you go to the farmer's market and they have bananas and stuff like that. And all I can think is, where are you getting this? You don't have a private banana greenhouse around here. Are you buying this and then marking it up and selling it to me from Walmart?
0: Coastal grandmas, try scrapbooking. I'll probably skip that one.
1: Yeah.
0: I don't need a scrapbook. Everything's on my phone, right? Learn. What? Oh, I thought this said soup. It's soap. Learn how to make soap. We know somebody that texts a show that makes soap, and they do. They make a pretty decent living out of it. You want to be a coastal grandma this summer? Collect shells. I'm all about that life. Because where do you find shells?
1: The beach, boy!
0: Yeah, you got to kick some sand. Practice your baking skills. You mean like brownies and stuff? All right. Oh, this is grandma stuff, so it's got to be sourdough, right? Anything sourdough. Man, my kids got me hooked on... I apologize. I've been sleeping on sourdough my entire life. I didn't know there were so many options to the sourdough bread game.
1: You guys, I love me a farmer's market. I can sell my honey for twice what it's really worth.
0: See? I told you. Everything is more expensive at the farmer's market. You want to be a coastal grandma? Get into interior decorating. Hang on.
1: My weakness.
0: I got a hilarious quote that some friends of mine are in a band, and they were touring with Styx a few weeks ago, and they were like close to home here. They're from Nashville, and so they stayed at our other house, and then their Facebook update was whatever how the tour was going, you know, the itinerary. So when they stayed at our other house, and here's what it said, and I thought this was the funniest thing. They said, we drove up the night before and crashed at a cottage a few towns over, graciously provided by our buddy Jason, a regional radio personality who apparently moonlights as an interior decorator, luxury experience coordinator.
1: Hey.
0: I'm putting that on my cards from here on out.
1: I like that.
0: I thought that was really funny.
1: Yeah.
0: Luxury experience coordinator. I said, man, that sounds really good. All right.
1: That's all class, brother.
0: Yeah. I don't know about this interior decorating thing. All I do is put up like little things that say lake house. This is my happy place, lake house. That's not interior decorating. Pick a watercolor painting. What does that mean? You want to be a coastal grandma, pick a watercolor painting. Learn how to arrange flowers.
1: Mm.
0: Boo, go thrifting. Uh-uh. Dirty old dead people clothes? No, thanks. Number one thing you could do to be a coastal grandma this year. Start a garden.
1: Oh.
0: And then you know what you do with that garden? You go sell that crap at the farmer's,
1: yep.
0: At the farmer's market, and you'll be rich.
1: There you go.
0: You'll be loaded by September. Good for you. All right, 888-545-5655. What are the most important life decisions you'll ever make? They've got 10 of them. Life, obviously, full of decisions. You make them every single day, sometimes without even realizing it. Most of your life choices are tiny, although there are some major decisions that shape your future in big ways. Stressful as it might be, it's a part of life, right? Let's find out how to make all of our major life decisions.
1: Flip a coin like Two-Face.
0: It's terrifying just looking at it. We'll get to this next.
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0: All right, 888-545-5655. Yeah, somebody else with that sourdough. Hey, man, I started using sourdough for grilled cheese sandwiches. Oh, my gosh, I've been doing it wrong my whole life. Sourdough is the way to go. Is this the summer of sourdough, too, since we're putting all the pieces together? I even made croutons yesterday with sourdough. I took everything bagel, sourdough bread.
1: And well, that sounds heavenly.
0: I mean, the croutons aren't done, but they will be in a couple of days. I'll have crunchy croutons for my salads. Pretty excited. That's pretty much where I'm at in life. These are the things that get me going.
1: Just white-knuckling it through this thing we call life.
0: It's crazy, man. What are the most important life decisions you'll have to make at some point? How do you prepare to make a major life decision? And here's a handful of them. One of the biggest life decisions you're ever going to have to decide on. What your daily life wants to look like. And what community do you want to be a part of?
9: I don't know.
0: You'll have to choose your career and your financial priorities. Financial priorities. Oh, be rich. That was my financial priority. That's all I ever had. So do you have any plans on getting there?
1: What?
0: Probably dumb luck. If there's any chance of me getting rich, it'll just be because of dumb luck, I'm betting. I don't even know how you do this. The biggest life decisions you'll ever make. You have to decide which mindset to live by.
1: What does that
0: mean? I'm oblivious to most stuff, and that's the easiest and safest way for me to get through it.
1: See, Jason, that's your first mistake. You don't live by a mindset. You live by a grind set. I don't know. I don't know what a mindset even means. What does that mean?
0: At some point in your life, you're going to have to decide how closely you'll commit to

0: I don't know what would happen. I don't know. How do you behave if you're the one who's asking for it? You're like, I'm done with this. All right, we're done. I want a divorce.
1: No.
0: You didn't hear me. You didn't hear what I said.
2: Nope.
0: I said we're...
2: No. That's not what we're talking about here. Man, nothing like some deep thoughts and conversations for you guys on a Monday commute. Now I'm thinking about my purpose in life.
0: Oh, I've gotten past that. I don't even care about that anymore. What happens when you get told no?
2: Well, she says, he said he was done regardless of my feelings. Ha.
0: You showed him.
2: I guess Right. Good on you for muscling through it. I mean, she said 8 years later, they're doing great.
0: How? Was there a big epiphany that you both had together and said, yeah, you know what? We are better together than apart. Or did you just keep living your life every day? And one day he just realized, apparently, she's not going to go away. And so he just has to settle in.
2: Imagine being out, having the conversation that you want out, and you've actually slept with somebody else, and she still said, no, you're not going to wriggle your way out of this through misdeeds. Well, I'm trying. So you're not going to do that.
0: So basically, he just got worn down where he was a little less angry every day, and then eventually his cruising speed was, well, I'm slightly angry, but not that much. I'm just angry enough to not get a divorce now. Yeah, that's crazy.
2: You guys,
0: that's funny.
2: I would be that guy. I'm not going anywhere. We built this life together. We're going to end it together. It's just Farmer Hughes.
0: Somebody else texted it. That lady scares me. Yeah, she scares me too.
2: Hey, she's probably in sales. That's a hell of a sales pitch. She's like, actually, no, we're not going to do this. Well, I've already run around and cheated on you. Well, that's fine. I wish you hadn't, but that's not going to do it.
0: So if he does it again, are you still going to make him stay? He's like, I cheated again. You're like, okay. No, I'm not leaving though.
2: She said we went through some deaths in his family, and I was there. That actually brought us a lot closer.
0: Okay. All right. So there was some trauma after you decided. All right, I get it.
2: Both times I got divorced, it was not my choice. I didn't want to get divorced either time. Interestingly, the way the both wives let me know is by introducing another fella. That makes it pretty clear, says Cubicle Nate. The worst part about the second divorce
0: is
2: you've seen all the signs, so you know how this plays out.
0: Right.
2: Like this hantavirus thing that's starting to brew. You're like, I've seen all these headlines before. I know what's headed our way. He's like, oh, there's another guy. Wouldn't you know it?
0: Hey, wait a minute. That fella holding her hand isn't me. All right, 888-545-5655. Yeah, but I thought about that last time we were watching Breaking Bad. I thought, well, what happens if? Because he's like, no. She's like, you have to go find someplace else to live. He's like, no. And then Walt just comes home that one day, and then he lives there, right? He comes home and he takes the shower. The guys show up to kill him.
2: Yeah.
0: And dumb luck, he happens to survive. And then he just lives there in that house again. And Skyler says, what are you doing here? You have to go. We're getting a divorce. He's like, no. All right, 888-545-5655. I'm also with that texter. Yeah, that lady scares me. Yeah, that's... I want a divorce because I don't feel like I have any say in this relationship.
2: No. Well, you just made my point. Maybe, but no.
0: So? I made your point. What are you going to do?
2: Nubs, I'm not going to give you what you want by getting a divorce after cheating on me. I'm going to make you suffer and stay with me.
0: All right, we got to get to sports next.
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11: Our top local story, a marijuana dealer turned murderer, will serve a total of 77 years in prison.
12: 20-year-old Daquan Jackson Burnett was sentenced Thursday for the March 2025 murder of 22-year-old Roosevelt Lewis III outside the Arbors at Riverbend Apartments. Family members on both sides gave emotional statements during sentencing. Lewis's family described him as a loving father and protector, while Jackson Burnett's mother spoke about his troubled past and mental health struggles. The Goshen News says the judge called Jackson Burnett a drug-dealing thug and sentenced him to 61 years for murder plus 16 years for using a firearm. Alyssa Foster, MNC News.
11: And the Elkhart County 4-H Fairgrounds are planning a major expansion project. Officials say the upgrades will include a new multi-purpose expo building, expanded campground space, improvements to livestock barns, and a new health and wellness center. First State Bank has pledged $75,000 over the next 3 years to support the project. I'm Tommy Lee from News Talk 95.3 Michiana's News Channel.
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2: Last night, the Knicks beat up the Sixers pretty bad. 144-114 was the final. New York takes game four, sweeps Philly out into the postseason. Off to Cancun with y'all. Victor Wembanyama ejected after an elbow to the neck of Naz Reid gets upgraded to a flagrant two. Anthony Edwards is 36. Minnesota, 114-109 win. That series is tied at 2-2. Tonight, the Pistons are in Cleveland with a 2-1 series lead. Thunder are at the Lakers for Game 4. L.A. trying to avoid a sweep. And in likely the final year for the current system for the NBA's draft lottery, the Washington Wizards proved that having the worst record in the NBA 8 years in a row, eventually, you're going to get that number one pick. They went 18-64 this year. They are the first pick in the draft. Utah Jazz clocks in at number two. Memphis Grizzlies at number three. And the Bulls will be picking number four. And the Pacers picked at number five. It is part of their trade to pick up their center. That means their pick is going to the Clippers, so they get nothing. Canadiens beat up the Sabres 6-2. They put Montreal 2-1 over Buffalo. Ducks get a 4-3 win over the Golden Knights. That series is now knotted at 2. The Avalanche are at the Wild tonight. Colorado is up 2-1 over Minnesota. Reds over the Astros 5-0. Guardians fall 5-4 to the Twins. White Sox beat the Mariners 2-1. Cubbies shut out. Rangers beat them 3-0. Tigers over the Royals 6-3. Tonight, the Guardians host the Angels. And Shane Van Gisbergen takes the win at the road course at Watkins Glen. Michael McDowell, Ty Gibbs, Chase Briscoe, Tyler Reddick round out your top five. And there is your sport.
0: All right, 888-545-5655.
3: It's the Jason Lee and Pluck Show.
0: Yeah, look at this. Something dawned on me last night. We were watching Breaking Bad that I guess sometimes when people get divorced, one of those people doesn't want a divorce. Hilarious conversation. Somebody just texted in. My first wife told me she wanted a divorce, so I moved out the very next day. Then I came back and she said, "What are you doing?" I said, "I live here. You want? If you want out, pack your stuff." I stayed. She left. I kept the house. I kept the kids. I kept my career. Said Rob Royce. Hey, good for you, man. All right. How many people have lied on a job resume? Apparently, the Gen Z kids are just finding out that, hey, you can kind of gloss over some stuff or you can kind of invent some stuff on your resume or at a job interview.
2: One of the first things you learn when you're out there job hunting is that you can church up a lot of stuff, man. Mm-hmm. You can give everything a nice, bright, shiny luster.
0: I mean, my role is incredibly dull, but if you have the right words, you can kind of, well, you can pip it up a little bit. Apparently, less than one out of five baby boomers say that they've lied during a job interview. I find that very hard to believe. Out of all the job interviews that baby boomers have had, at no point you didn't tell a lie. Get out of here. We'll take a look at what people lie about the most when it comes to a job interview in just a couple of minutes.
13: I get 6 minutes of clock time every hour. What do you care how I spend it?
3: Live from Storage Room B, this is the Cluck Index. Index.
2: Oh, yes. Five more days. Kind of a marathon to the weekend. It starts with a single lap. Here are 10 things that fill up your news feed today. Number 10, it's National Eat What You Want Day. I'm waffling between an entire can of German chocolate frosting and three original works by Frida Kahlo. You said I could eat anything I want, babe. Anything I want. That's what I desire. Number 9, 4 in 10 U.S. adults now receive all their health and wellness information from social media influencers and podcasts. Half of people under the age of 50 use these sources to get their health information. I don't mess with that anymore after that whole sunning my fanny debacle. Fourth degree burns and my neighbors won't speak to me anymore. That was just bad, bad summer. Number 8, Police in the UK say that a man has been taken into custody after being found with an offensive weapon near the residence of the former Prince Andrew. An offensive weapon? So like what, a gun that still uses the word Oriental? Number 7, Shell has reported better than expected first quarter profits. $6.9 billion in the first quarter of the year, a 115% jump from what they made late last year. As oil traders continue to benefit from gouging the ever-loving soul out of us. Gas prices out of control. They're like, we've made more money than anybody. Look at us go. Cool. Cool, cool. Number 6, French academic Florent Montclair is facing suspension from the university he teaches at. We're talking about lying on your job interview. He fabricated a prestigious academic honor and then awarded it to himself. That's wrong. So what you're saying is we need to maybe roll back our plans to accept the first annual Excellence in Workplace Flatulence and Tomfoolery Award? Maybe we'll just give it to somebody else then. Number 5, a 24-year study found that maintaining a high body mass index, that's being fat, over many years will actually accelerate decline in memory, thinking, and reasoning skills over time. Yeah, and even worse, you look stupid trying to pull off joggers. My wife said I look like Gru. Not cool, babe. Not cool. Number 4, Buzzballs is celebrating the World Cup this year. They have a new limited edition drink series called Soccer Balls. The lineup includes 8 globally inspired flavors created to reflect the energy and pride of international soccer while also passing out around 3 in the afternoon. Please, for the love of God, select contactless delivery. Don't make that guy sit there and knock for somebody who's never going to answer. Number 3, 3/4 of U.S. adults report home energy costs have increased recently, and 65% say utility companies are behind it. They want higher profits. I get my bills in the mail every month, and I think now I finally understand why my father insisted we burn our trash growing up. I'm just kidding. I'll never understand that. Number 2, Americans are 4 times more likely to remember charging their phones every night than applying sunscreen every day. Sunscreen every day. Who am I, George Hamilton? I'll tell you who I am with that reference. I'm old and in the way. And number 1, the show is officially 16 years old as of yesterday. We celebrated by sassing our parents and finally being able to leave the house wearing makeup. There's your index.
0: I assume when we came in today, since we turned 16, that maybe the company had got us cars. And they were parked in the driveway. They said they're dangling the keys in front of us. They're like, hey, happy 16. And we got cars, but we didn't. I didn't notice any cars in the parking lot.
2: Hey.
0: Unless they want to make a big deal of it after the show.
2: They're probably winding up for a big pitch. Like, we're going to leave here at the show's close. Walk outside. There'll be like a big congratulations line. And like, you guys, 16 years.
0: Yeah. And they're like, here's your keys to your new cars. We're like, Oprah, when did you start working here? This is great. I love Oprah Media. It's the best company to work for. All right, what are people lying about on job resumes? Job interviews, when you have to sit down face-to-face. Half of all Gen Z kids said that they have lied or exaggerated in an interview. I like the difference between a lie and an exaggeration because it ain't much.
2: No, they could call you out on an exaggeration. You're like, well, no, technically, dot, dot, dot, dot, dot. But if you outright lie.
0: What are you lying about? Number one reason is what?
2: I'm fluent in Excel.
0: Why you're leaving your previous job. What do you always say? I want to try something new. I want to broaden my horizons a little bit. I want to look into some other things. And I thought this would be a great opportunity to teach and learn something new.
2: Why do they even ask you? Isn't it just assumed you're looking for something better?
0: I mean, you can't answer more money. You can't say, you know, by slap my boss.
2: But
0: I didn't leave my previous job at my will. I was fired.
2: You can't say that you're looking for more money. You can say you're looking to be somewhere that values your time better. That sounds better.
0: I want more opportunities. Yeah. That means money, right? Second biggest thing we lie about in job interviews. Your years of experience.
2: Well, if you string it all together.
0: You know, so you got to have experience to have the job. Well, wait a minute. How am I supposed to get that experience if nobody will hire me when I don't have any experience? Look, oh yeah, I've been doing this for a couple of years now. It's real nice, but kind of a side gig. Just not for an actual company though. But yeah, I got plenty of experience. Biggest things we lie about in a job interview. Oh, there you go. Our proficiency skills tied to the job.
2: Like if I had to apply for a job today that requires proficiency in Excel, I am not, but I would absolutely lie because I feel like I could probably get there real quick with Google.
0: They're like, can you make 3 TikTok videos every day? Sure, absolutely. Then I have to go run to my kids and be like, how the hell do I make a TikTok video? We lie about the responsibilities in a previous role.
2: Like, I oversaw many people. Yeah, that you stood up one day and looked over them at the cubicle farm.
0: You're like, well, it's pretty much king of the whole wide world. So, I mean, I think that falls into managerial experience. I think that's what you're looking for. Yeah, that's exactly what you're looking for. I was king of the whole wide world at my last job, so. No, we've also lied about interest in the role or the company that we're applying to. I find your company to be fascinating.
2: That's alluring.
0: The way that you guys approach the business, legendary.
2: Really? You've always been interested in recreational vehicle manufacturing. I have. Even as a small child, I was thrilled with the possibility.
0: What young kid doesn't grow up dreaming about laying linoleum? All of them. What else do we lie about in a job interview? Our accomplishments or results. As you can tell behind me, I have a photo of all the major awards that I've won from the previous company I worked for. Yeah, but did you win any awards like when you were going up against real competition anywhere?
2: No, God, no.
0: Oh, okay. No. All right. So basically, your company award was just you competing against yourself?
2: Yeah
0: pretty much.
2: But I kicked his ass every time.
0: Yep. What else do we lie about in job interviews? Our salary expectations or the amount of money we made before.
2: Hey, you always lie about what you were paid before. What are they going to do, call and look it up?
0: You're telling me you made $130,000 a year at Panera?
2: I did. You should see how I can hollow out a loaf of sourdough for soup. Incredible.
0: I don't know why you would lie about this. What we lie about in job interviews, your long-term career goals. I'll be like, get rich or die trying. Like, that's not a long-term goal, you idiot. Get out of here. You're like, oh, no, that is very much a long-term goal.
2: Yeah.
0: They say the Gen Z kids actually lie more than anybody else when it comes to a person-to-person interview. Younger candidates aren't lying because they're less ethical. They're lying because, why are they lying? This is weird.
2: I think early on, because you need to make a lot out of not a lot there. Like, you don't have a very vast resume. You don't have a lot of experience to draw from. So you've got to really church up what you do have.
0: No, you got to fluff up everything you're talking about. You got to throw a word salad out there.
2: You know, if you walked into a law firm, you're like, well, I was there briefly.
0: I'm just a small-town lawyer. Yeah. Now you're at the big city now. Uh-huh. They're like, tell us about your small-town lawyering. Uh-huh. I'm like, you know, it was mostly, like kittens stuck in trees and stuff like that.
2: Yeah.
0: Young people lie in interviews because they're more anxious. Many feel like they have to compensate for the limited experience they have, however they can. Older generations were largely taught you earn opportunities. Ooh, this is the dinger right here. Older generations find out that they were taught that you earn opportunities through tenure and loyalty.
2: Mm. You guys, I usually lie on my references. They're just my best friends. I put them down as like a manager or a supervisor. This is Patriot Veteran 07.
0: Do people really call references or no?
2: I've been called a couple of times over the years.
0: Oh, yeah, I guess I have.
2: But I've always been given a heads up, like, hey, just so you know, so-and-so might call. I'm like, oh, all right, I'll be great.
0: Yeah.
2: But the questions are very general. It's always like, were they good? I'm like, yeah, dude, great. I'd hire him if I had a company or any kind of say
0: in
2: anything.
0: There's a couple of times I'm like, that dude is a cancer. You need to stay away from that guy. Mm. Stay away from him. And it's always shocking. What? Like, that dude is a total cancer. You do not want him in your organization. Well, he put you down as a reference. Yeah, I know. But I'm kind of protecting my reputation here, too, because you're going to find out, and I don't want that to bounce back on me, so I'm going to be honest with you.
2: You guys, at my job, when I got hired in, I had to provide the last 5 years of W-2s, proof of payment and employment.
0: Get out of here, really? They can't do that.
2: I mean, they did.
0: You're like, I was making $130,000. They're like, prove it.
2: Well, it was all together over 5 years, but...
0: I cannot prove this. It appears you have caught me in a lie.
2: Well, that you're super nervous because you really want whatever job you're applying for, so you're worried that any misstep...
0: Wow,
2: 5 years.
0: I had no idea they could do that. Wow. What was the job, guy? I'm like, that is none of your business.
2: Hey, you come in, the guy's like, wow, man, 2022, a real goocher of a year for you, huh?
0: They're like, well, we were going to give you that 130 that you were looking for, but I'm looking at your W-2, so we're gonna give you 28,000. That's it. That's all you're going to get.
2: Okay.
0: I looked at you haven't come anywhere close to $130,000.
2: As you can see, you know I will appreciate it.
0: Wow. So he says, I see your last job was CEO. Yes, sir. Yes, sir.
2: Mm-hmm.
0: Again, king of the whole wide world. You can't take that away from me. All right, 888-545-5655. We'll get back into some more text in just a couple of minutes. All the details on the Monday Countdown are next.
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0: 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We got tons of sunshine today. A little bit warmer, 63, 73 tomorrow with clouds, back down to 52 on Wednesday.
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0: Yeah, I'm with this guy, the guy that said he had to turn over 5 years worth of W-2s. You guys, it is illegal to ask for W-2s. You cannot do that. That's what I thought, too.
2: Yeah, but if you're desperate for a job and, like, you need this gig...
0: W-2s are government issued. They have all your personal information, including your social security number and all of that. 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A company cannot ask for it. That is highly illegal. Yeah, that's what I thought too. Yeah, that sounded fishy, man. All right, 888-545-5655.
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0: Monday Countdown. This is hilarious because you're forced to admit to something that you don't want to. And most of the time, it's humiliating. Top five trends or fads you're embarrassed to admit you were a part of. Basically, this is you goofing on your much younger self. If you're smart, you'll pick a fad or a trend that you jumped on when you were young because you can always dismiss that to the stupidity of childhood. if it's, you know, some fad you jumped on 6 weeks ago and it turned out to be an embarrassing fad, I would leave that out, because you're grown, you're wiser, you've got more now. Get them in, 888-545-5655. Let's start with the cluck list. What do you got?
2: You know what my number five is. We were all there. For a moment, swing music was it. And I did, much like everybody else did, Cherry Poppin' Daddies, Big Bad Voodoo Daddy, the Brian Setzer Orchestra, the Squirrel, the Zippers. You got into it, and you got in hard.
0: There was about 6 weeks. What year was this? What was this, like 2002, 2003?
2: Yeah, somewhere like just right around the 2000s.
0: So when this was going on, and believe me, man, if you weren't around for the, I mean, it just exploded so fast that every club in the city where I lived at the time would take two nights a week and offer swing dance lessons. You know how they do the boot scooting stuff?
2: Oh, yeah.
0: You know, they have country line dancing lessons, how the country bars used to do that back in the 90s. Well, the swing dance clubs were the same, that you could go two times a week and learn how to swing dance so that you could show up on Friday and Saturday night and know how to do it. Everybody did it.
2: I didn't live near like a metropolitan area that had it, but I looked to see where the swing nights were going to be, because I was very excited. The weird thing about this trend is it's not like people got sick of it or it became... It was just like one day, overnight, it just disappeared.
0: I think because we saw how much work it was.
2: I mean, to buy the spats, the suit... I mean, the suits are expensive. You know, have you ever looked at how much it is to buy a suit like that? Tons of money. But the problem was... I think it's from a band standpoint, too, is that when you have bands that have 15 people in them, that's a very expensive payroll, so not a lot of bands can pull that off. But as I was in the thick of it, it was just like in the middle of summer that next year. It just disappeared. And I don't even remember walking away from it. Just like, I don't need to listen to these albums anymore. I'm done. But this is all it was. And it was fun music. It's great. It's a good time. You see people dancing, cutting a rug. You're like, oh, nice. It's not like the public had a distaste for it. It was just like one day we all woke up, we're like, all right.
0: The thing that's funny about this trend is most of the dumb stuff that you get into, you can always look back and you have that fond sense of nostalgia. And you can listen to, you know, most, you know, like Ska is a great example. I can go back and listen to a couple of Ska. I can listen to a couple of Mighty Mighty Boss Tone songs and it'll take me back. I'm like, yeah, you know what, man, that was really nice. Anytime I hear swing music, I hate it from the beginning to the end. I don't enjoy the music, and I'm not sure I ever actually did.
2: This was like my transition from, I think, high school into college. This was all the big deal. And visually, it's appealing. It's alluring. There's a lot to look at. It's very, you know, flamboyant. But, boy, it came and went so fast. It was like one day we didn't hear of it. The next day, the entire country was in its grip, and the next day it was gone. Number four on my list are a few things, and they all follow sort of that same wheelhouse, and you'll see where I'm getting at. But these are four or five different trends that I fell into briefly until I realized they weren't for me. But it sort of went pegging your pants, sagging your jeans, wearing skinny jeans, and now joggers. I've had to realize that when it comes to fashion, the way physically I'm built, anything from the waist down that is fashionable, I cannot take part in because of my body shape. But I have tried. When I was a kid, you know, you'd tight roll your pants, and then you realize that as a fat guy, you look deranged. So I've come to realize that it took me almost all of my 4.5 decades on this earth that fashion for me ends at the waist. Anything below that, it's got to be just pants that fit, and that's it. I don't need to draw attention in any way, shape, or form to the worst part of my anatomy.
0: I think everybody, Monday Countdown, top five fads you're embarrassed to look back on. I think everybody's list probably has some form of pants on there.
2: Like recently, and I bought two pairs because I'm like, these are cool. These are comfortable. I'm going to wear these, those jogger sweatpants, right, that are like really slim leg. But what happens, Jason, is when I put them on, From my kneecap to my ankle, they are skin tight. They're like spandex.
0: I got a couple of pairs of jeans like that, and I don't know how it happened, but all of a sudden I put them on. I'm like, wait a minute, this thing is just wrapped. It's like a boa constrictor wrapped around my calf. I'm like, these weren't like this when I tried them on. What happened?
2: Yeah, but then from the kneecap up, they're like loose-fitting pants. So it makes me look, I don't know, like some sort of like new-aged hammer. And my wife finally pulled me aside. She's like, I got to tell you, kid, I don't think these are for you. And I said, you know what? I have to tend to agree with you. So I packed them up and got rid of them. But it was the same thing with the skinny jeans came around. I tried. Not a good look for a fat guy. Sagging my pants. I have a huge ass. I don't need to draw attention to it. Pegging my pants. Maybe look like I was wearing cone jeans. Didn't need to do that. Number three on my list. And this was another one that I was excited to hop on because I feel like everybody wears them. But Hey Dudes and Crocs. They look comfortable. But I got a pair of each, and my wife told me I look stupid in them, and they're not very sexually enticing. But then I also thought, because of the way I'm built, of course the fat guy wants to wear comfy clothes when he's out in public. Like, I should be dressing up. I have a job I don't have to dress up for. I need to at least dress up somewhere. Going out in public, I don't need to go to the grocery store wearing, like, lounge jeans, lounge shoes. Number two on my list, and this is kind of like, I want to get involved in this. I have all the means. I thought that now that vinyl's having its big resurgence, like, I could be a nerd like everybody else. Oh, I listen to it on vinyl. Oh, I collect old vinyl. I'm a vinyl guy. What do they call a vinyl file? I have about 20 albums that I've accumulated over the years, all with plans to sit back, smoke a pipe, and listen to these things in the fine fidelity quality audio of vinyl. My wife and I even got at an estate sale a huge vinyl, you know, big turntable cabinet. It's got an 8-track player, it's got an FM AM band on there, and it's got a big, huge turntable. But the turntable doesn't work, so I've had the number of this mobile repair guy for, like, I don't know, 8 years now, and I've never pulled the trigger and called him. So I haven't even been able to, like, be vinyl guy, but I know that this isn't going to be a thing, and I need to just get rid of this thing because I'm not going to be vinyl collector guy. One of my best friends collects vinyl, and he has an entire room that must weigh 40 tons because it's all, you know, 180 gram vinyl or whatever. But he seems cool when he throws an album on and it's a record. I can't participate. But the number one trend that I jumped in on, and I think a lot of guys my age also did, when a rapper burst onto the scene and his name was Eminem and he had bleach blonde hair, you thought, well, that's a good look. I'm going to do that too. So I promptly went down to my local hair salon and said, I need you to make my hair white as the driven snow. And she said, okay. And I didn't realize, one, how bad it burns when you're getting your hair bleached. And she had to do my hair twice to get it there. But also, you have to maintain it. But my freshman year of college, I was Eminem bleach blonde. And I look back at those pictures and think, you loser, what are you doing? I would never do that now. I wouldn't have done that before then, but half the guys my age had to have bleached blonde hair. It's a good look, guy. Real good look.
0: All right, Monday countdown. Top five fads you jumped on and realized, oh boy, looking back, that was not a great idea. Hang on, there was one that oh, somebody, yeah, I absolutely hated it when swing came back around again. That was an insufferable time. A lot of people are texting in that they were too fat for that swing craze and they never got to be a part of it.
2: But you would see articles on the news.
0: Everybody,
2: you
0: know, that was like, in it was so cool looking.
2: Yeah.
0: That's the problem.
2: These guys,
0: right?
2: Had the big chains, the big wallets, yeah, and watches and stuff. And you're like, man, I want a part of that. And they're spending, you know, they're getting dressed to the nines,
0: you know,
2: and going out.
0: Who was that kick-ass cat in the Paula Abdul video?
2: Yeah.
0: That's like, that's the guy you get to be. You get to be that kick-ass cat. The problem is it cost you a small fortune to get there, and you had to have some sort of coordination. And you had to also have a girl that could play the role. You couldn't go. Swing dancing isn't for solo dudes.
2: Mm-mm.
0: It's like a school dance where you can just lean up against the wall and then maybe bust out a little something at some point. You can't, because there's no swing dancing by yourself.
2: You got to find it.
0: You have to have a partner.
2: A dame, Jason.
0: Yeah. Just talking about it gets everybody anxious all over again. Look at those people that, yeah, somebody says zoot suits. Yeah. I mean, I'd still love to have a zoot suit, but no, you can't. I wish
2: I think the Mambo Number 5 was like the biggest hit of that whole burst, and it's the only one that's left that we all remember.
0: All right, 888-545-5655, Monday Countdown, top 5 trends that you jumped into. You look back, and it is humiliating. I'm guessing that everybody probably has a pair of pants on their list, and I think everybody has a hairstyle on their list, something that they did with their hair. I guarantee it. All right, get them in. We'll get to them here in just a bit. Jason Lee List next.
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0: 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Again, 10, 12, 2, and 4. You get that keyword, you text it back to us before the end of the hour. Could put $1,000 in your pocket. It's that easy. I mean, you're listening anyway, right? 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Weather-wise, pretty impressive today. It'll actually get better. Well, actually, I take that back. There's one pothole in the middle of the work week weather, but then, hey, I'm telling you, the weekend looks all right where we're supposed to be. Partly sunny, 63 today. Cloudy, 73 tomorrow. Only 52 on Wednesday. That's 52 with rain on Wednesday. And looks like we got some sunshine back up to 64 on Thursday. We'll hit that 70 mark on Friday. And then the weekend, I guess we get the good and we get the bad for the weekend. The good news is we'll be 80-plus for Saturday and Sunday. The bad news is looks like we got a 50-50 shot at some rain on Saturday and about a 75% shot at some rain on Sunday. But then if you follow the extended forecast, it looks like we'll have some seasonable high temperatures all the way through the work week next week. So this back and forth that we've been having and we'll continue to have, like there's a 21-degree difference between Tuesday and Wednesday this week. The swing back and forth, it looks like that may be over. We'll get some more consistent temperatures starting this weekend, and that'll carry us into next week, which will eventually get us to summertime. It's 49 right now.
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0: 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It's actually very scary. And we've heard of looks maxing, right? We know what that is. Apparently, according to Men's Health Magazine, it's called ball maxing.
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0: Monday Countdown this morning. You got to rat yourself out on this one. What are the top five most embarrassing trends or fads that you jumped on? And you look back and go, yeah, I that wasn't for me. I think I've got it dialed in. Everybody will have one hairstyle. Everybody will have one pair of pants somewhere on their list. The Jason Lee list begins at number five. I'm gonna put the other one in here, but I can't remember what it was. I will say, and I'm hesitant, but I'll say it anyway. I still know how to do the Macarena, and I also did it everywhere for like 2 years. Right, every public event that you would go to, you would have to do the Macarena. And then what was the other one? I was like
2: the chicken dance.
0: Same thing. To this day, I can still do both of those stupid dances because we all did them so many times. I shouldn't say all of us because there's always some people in your group that said, I'm not a part of this stupidity.
2: The weird thing about it.
0: But you're like, get up and dance just like everybody. It's the modern day equivalent to a TikTok video, right? I don't ever want to get up and do a TikTok dance because you look like a damn fool every time.
2: But the weird thing is that dance, the Macarena, swept the entire country. I mean, even politicians were doing it. But it happened without the aid of social media. You just saw it in the wild and started doing it.
0: I want to be a part of that, right? But if the Macarena breaks out in the office after the show today, I would be able to get up and do it. And if the chicken dance broke out after the show today, I could get up and do it. Somebody says the electric slide. I don't remember that. That might have finally, when I rounded that corner and said, you know what? You're right. I am too cool for this. I'm not doing this. Number four on the Jason Lee list.
2: The electric slide was back in the 70s. that kind of bled into the 80s.
0: I don't remember.
2: So that might be before our time a bit.
0: What's the left foot?
2: That's the cha-cha slide.
0: Oh, okay. All right. Number four on the Jason Lee list. I don't know why I got so deep into this, man, but I did. It is not really a great look. I mean, I enjoy it quietly, but I'm not into it like I used to be into it. The blues. There was a while there when I was, you know, oh, you got to listen to the blues, man. You got to listen to the blues. And I know exactly where it started, too. On a whim, we went to see Buddy Guy one night, my buddy and I, which is great, right? Buddy Guy, he's a legend, right?
2: Of course.
0: He was the headliner. And there was a young man, a very young man, who was opening for him, though we didn't know who they were. I didn't go to a lot of blues shows. Who the hell is this guy? And he had just released his first album. And he got up there, and it was just a dude and a guitar. And he stomped on the stage, and he played his blues guitar, and he sang his blues songs. His name was Keb Moe, who's gone on to astounding success now. But for some reason, his music clicked with me. And then I became blues guy. Buddy Guy, to me, I mean, I know that he sings the blues, but it was like, he's almost like a hair band version of the blues, right? Because he's loud and he's flashy. He looks cool.

0: news. He's like, oh, man, I can tell you about the girls. Broke my heart. Yeah, that wasn't the thing. Number three on the Jason Lee list. This one's tough to admit because it's just so, I don't know, dramatic. Buying into that grunge sadness in the mid-90s. I go back and listen to I listen to a lot of the grunge band. You know, like most of my Apple Music is comprised of 90s music. And one will pop up every once in a while, and I'll listen to it. I'm like, what was I so sad and what was I so mad about all the time? There was no reason for that. And then also dressing the part, too. I look back at some pictures of, you know, like grunge fashion. And for like 2 years, everywhere I went, I had a flannel tied around my waist and boots on. Why?
1: Because everybody else did.
0: Why was I so layered up? I'm like, it is 92 degrees today. Guess what's not going to happen?
1: Yep.
0: I'm not going to catch a chill and need to put this flannel on.
1: Also, the long shorts and boots was a good look. I'm going to wear my Docs no matter what.
0: Yeah, you would be wearing shorts and you would have a flannel tied around your waist. They're like, it's 94 degrees today. What, do you think you're going to catch a chill later, Grandma? Like, I don't know. Maybe. I might get cold.
1: Just what's going on. You'd flip your hair over. It's what I'm into.
0: Number two on the Jason Lee list, only because the suffering that you will do in the name of fashion when you're a kid. Somebody else already texted this in. What about parachute pants? Absolutely parachute pants. But I have the worst
1: pants. Man, they were comfortable, though.
0: I have the worst parachute pants story out of anybody. They were silly, one, because they were a pair of pants that had like 11 pockets, right? They were loaded with zippers, and then there was pockets everywhere. I don't know what we needed to store. Completely unnecessary. It was like cargo shorts times 10 or cargo pants times 10. Didn't need any of that. But when parachute pants became a big deal, I made my mom take me to the mall so that I could get parachute pants because everybody else had them. But everybody else had these lightweight, almost like, you know, like Adidas workout pants material. And when I got to the mall and I saw those and I'm like, oh, cool. Those are the ones that everybody has. And then I looked next to it and they had like pleather. Like fake leather parachute pants. I'm like, that's what I want right there.
1: Deluxe.
0: That looks like something that Quiet Riot would wear. So that's probably my money is better spent on the fake leather parachute pants instead of the nylon ones. So I got two pairs. I still remember one was black, and then the other pair was like a Merlot. Like a burgundy or whatever.
1: All right, lover boy.
0: Real smooth. Yep. They weren't red. They were, you know, like a dark red. The problem is inside, it wasn't like leather on skin. There was some sort of a furry material on the inside. And so when you went to, it was like August or September. So when I put these pants on and then I wore them to school the next day, there was no ventilation in these pants at all because there was like a fur-like material on the inside and then you had leather on the outside.
1: So you're just stewing your juice.
0: And how, I don't know what, I was like second grade, third grade, whatever. I don't know how old I was. But you just basically just marinated in your own disgustingness because everything was trapped in your pants. I remember getting home and peeling them off, taking them off, and just peeling them down. And my legs were like whatever color that fuzz was.
1: I don't know
0: so disgusting.
1: I don't know why you'd phrase it like this. Can you imagine the smell of young Jason's teen legs in those pants?
0: Number one. Of course, I got hair at number one. I'm trying desperately. I was going through a bunch of stuff on Saturday, throwing stuff out, you know, and trying to consolidate some stuff because I'm trying to find my high school graduation picture. When I cleaned out my dad's house, I found my, you know, like the walking across the stage high school picture, right?
1: Yeah.
0: You know, you walk across, you shake the principal's hand or whatever. And I know the picture's around somewhere because I found it at my dad's house, but now I don't know where I put it. And just the amount of hair is so silly. Because I got my little graduation cap on, and the hair that's coming out of the bottom, and the fact that the graduation cap
1: is... Steve Stevens.
0: The thing is, like, sitting up high, because there's so much hair piled up underneath it.
1: The funny thing is, I've only known you without hair, so, like, whenever I see a picture of you and you have it, it looks like you're looking at somebody else.
0: There's just so much of it. And then, you know, as I grew and I got older and you start doing more stuff and there was

0: So period two, when you said everybody in your neighborhood wanted to look like Eminem, I remember going in and getting chunky highlights for all that hair. You know, they put the foil in, they'd wrap your hair up, right? And it would be a different color.
1: Could you imagine doing that now? Putting that kind of time, effort, and money.
0: I don't recognize really hairstyles anymore, so I don't know if kids today, outside of that alpaca-looking thing that the broccoli hair.
1: Yeah.
0: Outside of that, I don't, and the occasional mullet, I don't really notice what hairstyles are a thing right now, because I guess I just don't pay attention. But the number of hairstyles that we had growing up, right? Like, I remember when the Mohawks came in, and the Mohawk became a big deal, except, you know, we were, you know, the tiny little white kids in the suburbs. We didn't know anything about punk music, so your Mohawk was essentially, you would shave the sides not down to the skin, so you had a legitimate Mohawk. It was just cut a little bit shorter than the thing that goes, you know, the tall part. So it was bare, it was a Mohawk in theory, but that was it. And somebody else texted in, what about perms? Oh, yeah. Then everybody had to go get a perm. Like once a year, there was always some new hairstyle you had to be a part of.
1: Like, if you had the John Connor from Terminator 2, you were a hardcore derelict when I was growing up.
0: Yeah. Or the Billy Ray Cyrus mullet, right? Remember that?
1: Oh, yeah.
0: You know, how short can you get it on top and how long can you have it in the back?
1: Or the arms race of having those little zipper lines shaved on the side of your head, the steps they called them back in the day. You're like, you got two and you were awesome until your friend down the street got four and you're like, gah!
0: Yeah.
1: So now I need five.
0: So I don't know if kids today have that sort of nonsense, but yeah. Somebody said, what about frosted tips? Yeah.
1: Oh, you guys, it's going to be a perm summer. Is it a perm summer?
0: I don't think so. I don't believe that at all. But yeah, you go into like the hair salon and they would just take these long strands of your hair and then roll it up in foil. And then if I think you had to sit underneath that thing too. So they would cook your head.
1: Oh, dude, I had to sit under that thing when I was getting my hair bleached. And I just remember how intense the pain was. And I just thought, I hope this is worth it.
0: Yeah.
1: I'm going to look so pretty.
0: Yeah, and then those highlights would grow out. So, you know, then your roots would be, oh, my God, what a mess. What a mess. But the nice part is, you know, the best part was is you're a kid and you didn't have anything else to do. So you could dick around with your hair all day. Mm-hmm. It's fine. As a grown-up, if you were putting that much time into it, somebody would say, you failed to launch. You need to find something else to do.
1: You guys, if you wear the T2 John Connor hairstyle, you're still a hardcore derelict, says Super T McD. Every once in a while, you see out in the open, you think, well, when did time freeze for you, guy? Oh, you guys, I had the Justin Bieber hair.
0: It's got like a little swoop in the front, right? Isn't that what that is?
1: Yep.
0: All right, get him in. Top 5 trends or fads you're embarrassed to look back on. 888-545-5655. We'll get into those after the top of the hour, including Mutter Jeff's, which is just as hilarious as everybody else's. Hey, included, and I'll quote, I created my own hairstyle.
1: Okay.
0: And then he uses the example, and it gets even more humiliating. After sports, next.
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15: Our top local story, a lengthy drug investigation by the Indiana State Police has led to the seizure of nearly 2 pounds of fentanyl in St. Joseph County.
16: Search warrants were served late last week at homes in South Bend and Mishawaka following an investigation that began last year. Authorities say the amount of fentanyl recovered could equal more than 200,000 potentially deadly doses. Investigators also seized heroin, meth, cocaine, ecstasy pills, firearms, and cash. Police say several children were inside two of the homes during the raids. Two men were arrested, including 32-year-old Chris Harges of Mishawaka and 31-year-old Trayvon Mason of South Bend. Alyssa Foster, MNC News.
15: And South Bend police are investigating a weekend shooting as officers were called around 4:50 yesterday morning to the 1300 block of East Brook Drive after reports that someone had been shot in the back. The South Bend Violent Crimes Unit is leading the investigation. There's no word yet about any suspects, arrests, or details about what might have led to the gunfire. I'm Tommy Lee from News Talk 95.3, Michiana's News Channel.
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1: On tap tonight, the NBA playoffs roll on. Pistons are at Cleveland with a 2-1 series lead. Thunder are at the Lakers for game four. L.A. in sweep danger. They are down 3-0. The Stanley Cup playoffs. Avalanche are at the Wild. Colorado is up 2-1 over Minnesota. This evening, Guardians host the Angels, and Shane Van Gisbergen takes the win on the road course at Watkins Glen. Michael McDowell, Ty Gibbs, Chase Briscoe, Tyler Reddick read out your top five, and there's your final sports for a Monday.
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0: Monday countdown this morning, top five most embarrassing trends you have to admit that you signed up for. Yep, jumped on that bandwagon quick. Mutter Jeff brings up a couple of great ones. And he covers all five, too. I forgot about this one. Everybody apparently has one hairstyle that they've got, or they have like six, like I did. And one pair of pants somewhere. I don't care if it's the Janko jeans or the parachute pants. Mutter Jeff, number five, shaving the sides of your head. Like right there. When you had big hair. He said, think Dr. Feelgood era Motley Crue. Tommy Lee pioneered that look. He's got parachute pants at number four. He did the same thing I did. He says, I made the mistake of the one up. And I got the pleather. I thought I was going to die on the first day of school. Yeah. Yeah, there wasn't much breathable there. Number three, muttered Jeff. OP. Ocean Pacific.
1: Oh, yeah.
0: It was cool at the time, but now it looks like I was wearing a box of melted crayons. We were laughing.
1: Which is also fun in the Midwest. You never saw the Pacific Ocean.
0: No. No, no. You're like, what would it be like if I was on 90210? Boom! There it is. Ocean Pacific. We were laughing during my list because I was talking about hair, and I'm trying to find my graduation picture from high school because of the ungodly amount of silly hair that I've got underneath my graduation cap. Also, in that same, wherever I put that, I know that I have my senior pictures. You remember when you got your senior pictures taken? Because one of my senior picture outfits was OP. It was like a peach. I think it was a peach colored shirt, like a short sleeve, hideous looking thing.
1: One of my senior pictures, I'm laying down, propped up on an elbow with my knee up, and I've got dress clothes on, but a pair of red sneakers to let you know that I was cool.
0: I was business, but I also...
1: Oh, yeah. This guy, he's a fun guy.
0: He got suspenders at number two. That says it all.
1: Suspenders.
0: I was never able to be a suspenders guy because jeans never fit me right because my waist is so small. So it would just, like, pull up the sides. So then I look like an old farmer with my pants, like my button would be where it's supposed to be, but the sides of my pants would be pulled up into my armpits.
1: There's nothing worse than realizing that because of the way you're built physically, you can't participate whatever the hot trend is.
0: Yeah, I didn't have any speed bumps to stop the pants from going up. Number one, he's got, Mutter Jeff, I created my own hairstyle in the eighth grade with lots of gel. Sadly, I lacked the confidence to own it, so it was more like an insecure squiggy from Laverne and Shirley. You talk about like that little hair swoop down? Yep. Isn't that what he had? That's hilarious.
1: Being older than you guys, my embarrassing fad was disco. Imagine being 12 years old, going to disco lessons, wearing a half-unbuttoned silky shirt, bell-bottoms, and my uncle's gold chain, along with 3-inch stack shoes. I'm so glad there are no pictures, but man, I thought it was so cool, says your local option.
0: Hey, if you want to relive that, there's a great episode of the show Freaks and Geeks where he decides that he's going to be the disco kid, the head nerd, the head geek. He decides he's going to be a disco kid, so he goes out and buys the disco stuff, and then he wears it to school the next day. A hilarious, awful episode.
1: I'm 39 and I still have a pair of JNCO jeans. I haven't worn them in years, says Mother Lover Trucker. You should sell them because JNCOs are back.
0: It's funny, my dad came up in the era of disco and I used to goof on him about it all the time. I was like, yo, you're one of those disco guys. And he's like, you bet I was. I'm like, well, you're supposed to be embarrassed because you were one of those disco guys. And he said, no, it was the disco era. He said, my roommate and I at the time, because my parents had been divorced, he said, my roommate and I had a bet every week for a case of beer. Who brought home the most girls every week got the case of beer. I said, like girls like multiple? And he goes, yeah, it was disco. You went out every night.
1: Dang. You guys, I used to wear the trip pants with all the chains and the straps. This metalhead dad. Oh yeah, I got a trip kilt that I bought. That's how Hot Topic I was. One of my senior pictures was a pair of whitewashed Levi jeans with a whitewashed Levi jeans jacket to match. Holy smokes.
0: That's a lot of denim on denim. I remember that, though. Is that what they were called? Or was there another name for... Was there another name for those jeans? Or was it whitewashed?
1: I think it was whitewashed.
0: I thought there was another version. Ooh. That was similar.
1: Hey, Coconut Rich. This is another one that was a thing when I was in elementary and I knew I couldn't participate. He has bleach blonde mohawk, frosted blonde tips, Guess jeans overalls with only one side buttoned, and two. I actually wore half shirts in grade school.
0: I do remember that. Yeah. He's right. Yeah.
1: Yep. And parachute pants. Yeah, I couldn't because I had a little baby belly growing down there. I would take my kids to disco lessons if they wanted. That's better than half the stuff these kids are doing now. Yeah, but going to lessons...
0: By the way, that's the oldest text we're going to get all day. That's better than what the kids got going on now.
1: But disco lessons, swing dance lessons, the idea that you're going to take lessons to participate in a trend is wild.
0: Yeah.
1: Stonewashed jeans.
0: Stonewashed, there you go. Yeah, yeah, that's it. Acid wash jeans. Yeah, there was a million different, but they all basically ended up the same.
1: I think it was stonewashed and acid washed. It was like one step above, and they were even wilder. Like,
0: I saw a kid yesterday who was wearing jeans, and this immediately took me back. And he was wearing jeans that were ripped all the way down, like we used to call them the Joe Elliots, right? They'd be ripped all the way down, not the knees ripped out, but like there was like rips all the way down. And then he was wearing something underneath. The jeans, too. Remember, you'd wear, like, spandex pants underneath? I saw a kid doing that yesterday.
1: Oh, yeah. Acid wash jeans. Those were my pants. You remember going home and doctoring your own jeans? Like, you would, you know, bleach them. Or for a while, it was cool to have, like, bleach streaks on some of your clothes.
0: Yeah, you cut out the knees. You would just take, you know, like scissors and cut out the knees and then wash them three or four times so that then it would start to fray and then it looked like you earned them, right? You earned those blown out knees from doing God knows what.
1: You guys, I know the millennial women can relate. Not even wanting to admit, we all wore the gaucho pants. If there was a picture somewhere with me in them, I would burn it immediately. And then she sends us an example picture of what the gaucho pants are. Oh, yeah, I've seen those.
0: What are they like?
1: They're like big baggy sweatpants that stop below the knees.
0: Oh. Oh, I had half my friends had rat tails in elementary school. I wanted one so bad, but my mom said absolutely not. The cool thing about having a rat tail, and I remember this from elementary school, or maybe middle school, whenever the hell it was. The coolest part about that was, if you had a big, long rat tail, girls always wanted to braid it.
1: Mm-hmm.
0: So they would always ask you, can I braid your rat tail? You're like, yeah, absolutely.
1: Yeah,
0: you go right ahead.
1: Help yourself.
0: So whatever girl was sitting behind you in class would spend most of the class time braiding your rat tail.
1: This is more of a regret than an embarrassing trend, but we used to shave our heads bald on purpose to imitate movie villains, music stars, etc. And now that I am actually bald, I regret every minute I was young and purposefully bald.
0: Yeah, but that's part of the fun, though.
1: Back in the late 80s, while at college, all the guys on my dorm floor got flat tops. I was the only one who didn't have a big bald spot on top because I told the barber to keep about a quarter inch on top. Everybody else flat, but bald. Zach from Saved by the Bell Wave. Oh, yeah, that big blonde.
0: Yeah, I don't remember that either.
1: Does anybody remember those pants that you could zip and turn into shorts with a simple zip, says the Mexicutioner?
0: Yeah, they call them, like, coaching pants or something. But, yeah, I remember exactly what you're talking about. Because, like, every coach that you had wore those all the time. Yeah, they call them like coaching pants, or they call them umping pants. It was one or the other.
1: I used to wear parachute pants that unzipped at the knee to make them into shorts. And then when you weren't wearing them and storing them up, they all folded and zipped into a pocket-sized compartment. I had three different colors.
0: Oh, yeah. We used to go swimming in new jeans. That was the thing when you bought. Remember when 501s were a big deal? All of a sudden, having a button fly was a huge deal. And that's what was it? It's Levi's 501s, right? It wasn't Lee. It was Levi's. And they would tell you what you want to do if you want your 501s to fit perfectly. Put them on and then sit in a warm bathtub for an hour and then get out and then wash them accordingly. And that was supposedly, that was supposed to be how you form fitted your 501s.
1: I was the first guy to get his one ear pierced in elementary school and all the girls loved it. Oh yeah, but you had to make sure you got the correct ear pierced.
0: That's what he said. Yeah, shrink to fit 501s. You are correct. That's right.
1: My 11-year-old recently got into hacky sack, and he's like, "Dad, you want a hacky sack with me?" And then I proceed to go off with a 7 combo to pass on to him, and he's like, "What the heck? You're good at this, is Jay Riggs?"
0: Not as good as I was.
1: Yep.
0: Oh, somebody says going vegan when that was in, wearing scene or emo clothes. I wore wife beaters for a summer when Jersey Shore was out.
1: Cabs are here.
0: I don't even know what this is. Urban foraging?
1: Dumpster diving.
0: Oh. You could just say dumpster diving. Got frosted tips from Spooky Kabuki. That's really funny. Anytime I see a guy in a white wife beater, it makes me laugh every time.
1: Man, I used to rock the emo look back in the day. Skinny jeans, studded belt, straightened hair, the whole nine yards. Seeing pictures of me in that era makes me shiver. This is hiddenness.
0: Yeah, it's like going back to that, you know, that grunge sadness or that grunge anger that we all carrying around for absolutely
1: because
0: no reason.
1: It was the hair swooped over one of your eyes way down low, and you had to have a lip ring to go along with it.
0: Yeah, you look back at the pictures, you're like, what was I so sad about? I couldn't smile for any of these pictures, huh? Not one picture can you find of me smiling and for like a 10-year span. Nothing? Okay. That looks like the softest hard ass I've ever seen in my life. What is wrong with this child?
1: I had a lip ring for a hot minute, but then I realized that it directly made it an issue of my constant drinking and smoking at the time. So I'm like, well, this isn't going to work. I was the emo goth kid with the swoopy hair, the lip ring, LOL. Oh, yeah.
0: What is the deal with the women's jeans that had a zippers from front to back, side? I have no idea what that means.
1: I did pierce my lip myself in study hall.
0: Sweet Jesus. Hey, good for you? Yes?
1: I remember everybody wearing silly bands. My family was too poor to buy useless stuff, but God, I wanted them so bad. Now I'm looking back and glad I didn't waste my time and money on them. You guys,
0: weren't they only like 30 cents? A silly band was just that little gel thing, right?
1: Mm-hmm.
0: And then the slap bracelets were the ones, made out of like...
1: I had to have a starter jacket. They didn't even have my team in stock, so I had my mom buy me some other team just to have one, says Rock Langston. Let me guess. San Jose Sharks or Charlotte Hornets?
0: Dude, we all did that. Yeah.
1: I had a San Jose Sharks hat in like sixth grade. I hadn't even seen an entire hockey game in my life. All I knew was everybody in school's got that. Gotta have it.
0: Somebody says, I still have a 3 potato and ice pierced holes in my left ear. Gotta dig gunk out of them every once in a while. All the memories. Stealing an earring from my mom to put it in after the piercing. Dude, I did the exact same thing. I pierced my own ear the first time. Man, that thing got so damn infected. It not only did I pierce my ear sitting at the dining room table, and then it got super infected. And unfortunately, at the time when the infection was, and I mean this literally, red hot, because my ear was red hot, was my grandmother had just passed away. And so my ear was consumed with infection. So I had to do the funeral and all that other stuff with this burning, blazing ear that was scabbed over because, one, I couldn't stop picking at the damn thing.
1: I went to my very first college party ever, and I was like, I can't believe I got invited. I'm going to a college party. So I went, and there was a guy there who lived in the house who was also worked as a piercer and a tattoo. He was like the guy who cleans up the tattoo shop. So he was doing earrings at $15 a clip. So I got both my ears pierced, and I thought I was cool. I was like, man, this is great. This is what all college parties are like. This is incredible. And
0: I'll be a changed man every time I walk out of a college party.
1: Yep, and 12 hours later, my dad called me his prettiest daughter, and I was like, okay, all right.
0: Yeah, because when you did it, like I did it at the dining room table, so I didn't have a plan. So I'm just like, wussy boy, I had to get my mom's earring. I'm like, Mom, this is what I've done. I've got this hole in my ear now. Actually, I think it's at my dad's house, and it was his girlfriend. And so his girlfriend, I was like, oh, I need an earring. And he said, well, we'll get an earring tomorrow. I said, what do I do until then? So then he went and got, you know, like a girl's earring. Jeez, I forgot all about that. And it wasn't the earring you're supposed to have, right? You're supposed to have a bigger earring to start with, so it pushes it out.
1: Yep.
0: Yeah, it wasn't that. So by the time I woke up in the morning, it was all closed around this earring that I had to re-dig out of my ear. Can't believe it got infected, really.
1: I dress and continue to dress like a James Dean reject. My grandmother got me parachute pants one year for Christmas. Not my style, and it sounded like a cricket when I would walk around as Jelly Bean.
0: Oh, yeah, because they were nylon. All right, we got to get to stupid people doing stupid things in just a couple of minutes. Speaking of ears, apparently Russian men are paying to get cauliflower ear.
1: Hey, I stretched my ears out myself in high school, too, and I stretched it too quick one time, ruined one of my ears, and it was so bad. Also red hot like yours, and I went to a concert with it red hot.
0: Yeah. Yeah, that's the part of it I'll never forget. And I have a very vivid memory of walking through what is the whatever the room it is in the funeral parlor. In the funeral hall, walking up to my grandmother's casket, and all I can think about at the time is,
1: I'll bet your ear.
0: My ear is so hot. I still remember that. And I remember thinking, I hope nobody notices. And the whole lobe, you know, the part that you pierce, the whole thing was a scab.
1: Everyone else is like, look at this gross little boy.
0: Yeah, he looked like a girl at the time. They were like, what's wrong with this little girl? And we got some Utah parents that kicked their kid out of the house because he said he was going to run away. Now they're both being held without bail. We'll get to both of these stories next.
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0: 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You could be tomorrow's Real Rocker of the Day. You'll meet today's Real Rocker of the Day. Morgan Reed has your opportunity right around 10:30 this morning. But tomorrow, it could be you. Text ROCKER, R-O-C-K-E-R, to 574-254-1039. Obviously, give you some shout-outs throughout the day. You get to be a part of the family. We'll throw you up on the social media. We'll play some of your favorite songs. And yes, you will get a Real Rocker of the Day t-shirt, just like Matt did for being today's Real Rocker of the Day. Again, ROCKER, 574-254-1039. 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Sunshine all day today. A little bit warmer, 63, 73 with some clouds tomorrow. Unfortunately, back down into the low 50s for your Wednesday with clouds. Warm for the weekend, though.
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0: All right, 888-545-5655. Somebody said, hey, what about those skateboard shoes we used to wear when we were younger that were big and clunky? Yeah, they weren't Vans. What were the other ones?
1: There was Airwalk. There were Etnies. There were DC shoes were big. Osiris were enormous shoes.
0: What was nice, though, is you could tell if somebody actually skateboarded in them because the outside edge would have a hole in it. You know, like where your pinky toe meets the foot? It would have a hole in there so you could tell who wasn't a poser because, you know, posers, they have to go home. 888-545-5655.
27: They're out there. Stupid people doing stupid things with the Jason Lee and Cluck Show.
0: All right. This seems like an odd punishment for a kid who's threatening to run away. Two parents have been arrested after they kicked their 11-year-old out of the house and into the unheated garage as punishment for, again, threatening to run away. They wanted the kid to find out what it was like to be homeless. Mom and dad, both 46, face aggravated child abuse charges. They're being held without bail right now. Police first got involved with the family back in November when a neighbor called in for a welfare check. Officers found the kid in the garage, crawling out from underneath a truck bed cover, only had a thin blanket, was using a knee pad as a pillow, and had a bucket with a trash bag liner and a toilet seat for, you know, potty. We decided 6 o'clock hour. Wait a minute. He's got a bucket and a liner and a seat. He's not experiencing what it's like to be homeless.
1: No, he's got supplies. Shelter from the rain.
0: You have to go find a crowd of people and then, you know, relieve yourself in front of them. That's the real homeless experience. And it was all because he threatened to run away. Cauliflower ear. We all know a handful of dudes, right? You're like, whoa. First time you see cauliflower ear, you're like, what is wrong with your ear?
1: Uh-huh.
0: I got it from combat sports. Well documented.
1: Nobody ever gets it from online gaming or, you know, lawn care. It's always beating the bloody hell out of somebody else.
0: It's a well documented deformity commonly associated with blunt trauma from contact and combat sports like boxing or MMA or wrestling or rugby or whatever. It occurs when the external portion of the ear is hit or suffers extreme pressure and develops a blood clot or a collection of other fluid under the connective tissue around the cartilage. Cauliflower ear used to be regarded as, well, not so pretty, but apparently it's become a coveted feature in Russia. A growing number of Russian men are paying to get cauliflower ears so that it will instill fear in the other men.
1: I mean, I get it. You're not going to pick a fight with somebody if they have that, you know, beehole ear thing going
0: on. That's like, you know, it's one of the Ten Commandments. You don't spit into the wind, and you don't try to fight a guy that's got cauliflower ear, right?
1: I think the first time we all saw one of those burst was that Kimbo Slice fight where he busted open James Thompson's ear and just blood exploded. I didn't know they could pop like that.
0: See, the procedure is reportedly most popular among men from southern Russia, but now men in central Russia are also requesting it. One man chiming in on the story says his service has become so popular that he's fully booked a month in advance. It's not that expensive, $80 per ear. He does add that clients going for a more impressive visual effect need several sessions to get the seasoned fighter look. Experts warn that such procedures, when conducted by obviously improperly trained people, can lead to hearing loss and cartilage inflammation.
1: Just have a buddy rub your face on a wrestling mat for a while. Stamp it out.
0: So then you could get cauliflower ear and probably ringworm. Hey, so please, be careful. They're out there.
1: Being part of that trend. You're like, is there a trend you were a part of that you regret? You're like, yes. Stolen Valor cauliflower ear. I can't beat anybody up. I just had this done.
0: We got to get some entertainment news here in a minute.
1: We have our less than impressive opening ceremonies lineup for the World Cup. Debbie Harry has herself an acting job. We're getting new Rockford Files. Kevin Bacon was attacked by bees. Everybody's still out there at the theater watching The Devil Wears Prada 2. And you're going to see a headline that's a bit misleading because this guy was in one episode of How I Met Your Mother. But a guy who was in one episode was found guilty on Friday of attempted murder. It looks like he's going to be spending the rest of his natural life in prison.
0: Somebody took Nick Cannon's money, fled the country. We had the biggest payday ever for The Price is Right. The biggest payday ever for The Price is Right isn't really that much. We were a little shocked by how low this was. And Greta Van Fleet has a follow-up video to last week's breakup video. When we get some entertainment news next.
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0: 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And 103.9 The Bear. Just double-checking the weather, see if maybe they changed up the forecast a little bit. Things are still looking pretty. All right, man. Partly sunny, 63 today. Looks like we got a pretty decent chance of rain tomorrow, but we'll finally get back up above 70. Looks like evening rain tomorrow. So most of the day is going to be nice. We'll get up to 73, cloudy, only 52 on Wednesday, and then we gradually start to get a little bit better for the second half of the work week. Unfortunately, it looks like we got a pretty decent chance of rain all the way through the weekend. Thursday, we've got some sunshine at 64, all the way up to 73 on Friday to finish it off. And then the weekend, 80 on Saturday. Now they're calling for 83 on Sunday. And then 80 again on Monday, and then some consistent mid to upper 70s for most of the work week next week.
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1: Over the weekend, everyone's still enjoying The Devil Wears Prada 2. It was number one at the box office again. $43 million over the weekend. It's total here in North America, $144 million. It's made $288 overseas, so as a whole, $433 million. That is a lot over just two weekends. Doing much better at the box office than the OG did. Warner Brothers' Mortal Kombat 2 debuted in second place, $40 million. I saw that a lot of people had planned on going to see that last weekend, but I haven't seen one person say whether it was good or bad. The Michael Jackson movie still out there chugging along, third place, $36 million, its third weekend. They do say that out of all the movies, this has experienced the smallest audience drop week over week, so people are going back and seeing it again. New release, Sheep Detectives, a mystery comedy, was fourth with $15 million, and Billie Eilish, Hit Me Hard and Soft, the tour live in 3D. Only $7.5 million. It was co-directed by James Cameron, and despite a 93% Rotten Tomatoes score and an A on the cinema score, still not even $8 million. And Kevin Bacon, attacked by a swarm of bees while hiking with his daughter Sophie and her husband Scoot McNary. I like the guy's name, Scoot. Cool name. He said that despite the fact that there were other hikers present, the bees only went after him. He said, they got me everywhere, underneath my shirt. His daughter had pointed out, hey, look, a beehive. Right before the attack occurred, the bees swarmed Kevin Bacon. She didn't have actual footage, but she did recreate his reaction to the bee attack and then post it to social media, so I'm sure he enjoyed that. Here's what my dad looked like, getting attacked by bees. The now 65-year-old...
0: The nice part about that, you can say, oh, she's just exaggerating. That's not really how it went. No. I was a pretty tough dude. Yeah, I fought those bees pretty hard.
1: Yeah.
0: You know, being kicking ass and whatnot. I was amazing.
1: The now 65-year-old Kevin Bacon is now 1 degree away from every bee in that hive. NBC has greenlit 4 new series for next year, including a reboot of The Rockford Files. The Rockford Files was a bit before my time. I do remember people, there was like a guy who was incarcerated and he got out and he was like a crime solver.
0: All I remember is he had like a brown Berlinetta. That was his car.
1: Yeah. David Boreanaz, formerly of what, Angel of Buffy the Vampire Slayer, he's going to be playing Private Investigator James Rockford. The updated version will follow a newly paroled Jim Rockford, who served time for a crime he didn't commit, returns to solving cases in L.A. while facing threats from police and organized crime. Nobody wants this guy working. NBC has also ordered drama Line of Fire, about a law enforcement family caught in a conspiracy. Comedies headed your way, Sunset PI with Jake Johnson, and a show called Newlyweds, starring real-life married couple Taya Leone and Tim Daly. Hey, Taya Leone, still out there. NBC ordered 8 pilots this year. 4 of those are making it to a series. One starring Damon Wayans Jr., one starring Taylor Schilling, and Emily Deschanel did not make the cut. But they do say that these 4 shows at NBC result in 4,000 new jobs. And you're going to see a headline everywhere. This is why I clicked on it. It said, How I Met Your Mother actor found guilty of attempted murder. You thought, holy smokes, it's Jason Segel. He's going to miss the next season of Shrinking. No, this guy's name is Nick Pasquale. He's an actor who appeared in 1 episode of How I Met Your Mother like 10 years ago. He was found guilty on Friday of attempted murder for stabbing his estranged girlfriend, Allie Shehorn, more than 20 times in May of last year. The jury convicted him on all charges, first-degree burglary, 3 counts of injuring a spouse or girlfriend, She is a makeup artist who worked on Babylon and Mean Girls. She testified that he actually smashed down her door before the attack. So he kicked the door in, jumped in, stabbed her more than 20 times. She had previously obtained a restraining order against him. He faces a maximum of life in prison when he's sentenced on June 2nd. After the attack, he fled to the U.S.-Mexico border where he was apprehended in Texas. And she was so severely injured, she had to be on breathing and feeding tubes during her recovery. Britney Spears broke her social media silence on Saturday, calling her recent troubles a, quote, blessing in disguise. After pleading guilty to reckless driving and completing rehab, I didn't think she completed it. I thought she was there. She just left. She expressed gratitude for so many new beautiful people she met through her spiritual journey. And she said, I need to learn how to be kind to myself. And we knew this was coming. Now we have a premiere date, July 13th. We will see the premiere on ABC of Dancing with the Stars, The Next Pro. Steve Irwin's son, Robert Irwin, and his dance partner, Whitney Carson, won the last season of Dancing with the Stars back in December. That was season 34. They were so popular, they're getting their own spinoff. This competition will be finding the next professional dancer to enter the Dancing with the Stars main universe. So much dancing. People just love dancing. Blondie's Debbie Harry has a new gig on screen. She's going to be in the upcoming indie comedy. It's called Maitreya. She will be playing Pamela Anderson's mom.
0: What's the age difference between these two?
1: Let's see. Okay. I didn't think Debbie Harry was that old. But
0: I didn't think so either.
1: Oh. What do you think the age difference is?
0: I don't know.
1: It's substantial.
0: Is it really? I was going to say, I don't know, 15 years?
1: Pam Anderson is 58. She'll be 59 the 1st of July. Debbie Harry is 80.
0: Oh, wow. Wow.
1: Yeah, I didn't think it was that substantial. But she will be playing Pamela Anderson's mom. Pam Anderson's character is going to be like a hippie healer. And they go to India and some family thing and hijinks ensue. I don't know. Okay. And FIFA.
0: We actually just spent more time talking about it than I will spend on the actual show.
1: Well, it's got some pretty strong. The guy who directed Portlandia is directing it, and the guy who wrote The Whale with Brendan Fraser wrote this, so it sounds like he has some pretty decent credentials. FIFA announced the headline performers for the 2026 World Cup opening ceremonies across three different countries, and they all suck.
0: This is the best they could do.
1: Yeah, that's what I thought. So, Toronto's BMO Field, June 12th. That's the opening between Canada when they play Bosnia and Herzegovina. Alanis Morissette. Michael Bublé. Katy Perry is going to be opening things up at SoFi Stadium in L.A. before the U.S. faces Paraguay. Katy Perry, nobody even likes her right now. And J Balvin will be performing before Mexico and South Africa. But these aren't the biggest artists for any of these countries. I feel like the World Cup, all eyes on you. They should be able to pick up a phone and get whoever they want. And HBO's Euphoria is facing criticism from OnlyFans creators because Sydney Sweeney's character Cassie launches an OnlyFans account to fund her wedding, creating content that includes dog and baby costumes. OnlyFans creator Sydney Leather said the scenes are ridiculous. They're cartoonish. That's not even how it's supposed to go. And she also notes that age play content's not even allowed on OnlyFans. Okay.
0: Is this new season of Euphoria as bad as everybody says it is? I mean, I watch the show every once in a while if it's on in the middle of the night. I mean, it's just because the way that it's filmed, it's just so dark and bothersome. But as far as the story, I don't know anything that's going on.
1: We saw a commercial for the new season yesterday, and my wife did comment that we don't know anybody who's watching it, and I assume it's not for me.
0: Yeah, it's a young person's game. But is anybody watching it? Is it as bad as they say it is? Is the story that bad? Because all the reviews that I read are basically it was just kind of thrown together, and that's about it. And the two stars, Sydney Sweeney and Zendaya, they don't get along at all. So it's made this new season difficult to film.
1: But also, because those people in that show weren't as famous as they are now, and in between a couple of those seasons, they got really famous. A lot of them did. I don't know if you're working up against that when you try to crank out a new season of something like this.
0: Somebody took Nick Cannon's money. It was his accountant. Federal prosecutors have indicted Nick Cannon's former money manager, accusing him of stealing about $2 million over the past couple of years. According to the indictment, he allegedly used Nick Cannon's debit cards, his PIN numbers. He would take out cash. He would buy things on Amazon, fund personal travel, cover other expenses that he had. When they initially reported the story, they just said a celebrity, but they wouldn't say who it was until TMZ spilled that. Oh, no, no, it's Nick Cannon. How's he going to pay for all these kids? They don't know. Are they going to get the money back? Probably not. His accountant, with his $2 million, took off. He fled to Uganda, where he holds dual citizenship. They do say he could face decades in prison if he's ever convicted. And the single biggest game win on The Price is Right happened on Friday.
1: I'm with you. I would have thought this would have been millions.
0: I mean, we give away millions of dollars on game shows all the time, right? Who wants to be a millionaire? That's $1 million. On Friday, a mom and a retired vet broke the bank in a big way on the longest-running game show on television, shattered the record. The biggest prize in

0: right now.
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The Bear.

Emma Roach on 103.9 The Bear. Hey guys, it's Morgan Reed. We're back from the weekend. First of all, to all the moms out there, I really hope you got the Mother's Day you deserved yesterday. Hopefully somebody made you breakfast, let you sleep in, or at the very least didn't ask you where literally everything in the house was for like one full day. We've got a lot to get into today. We're going to talk about Welcome to Rockville because what a weekend that was, plus some other fun stuff floating around in the rock world. I joked yesterday on my social media already, but I am about to become so insufferable because Greta Van Fleet is back. We'll get into all of that and more during your workday, so hang out with me. I'm 103.9 The Bear. It's Megadeth up now.

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0: System of a Down on 103.9 The Bear for you. Biggest news of the day. So Greta Van Fleet is not breaking up. Thank God, dude, because when they posted that cryptic thanks for the wild ride video last week, I'm not even kidding, my stomach dropped like a little bit. But apparently, it's all just a giant tease for their next post, which showed the band back in the studio performing a brand new song with the caption, "We're back, baby." Fans think the new track is called Player Game. Supposedly, there is also a new album on the way from Greta Van Fleet 2 with producer Dave Cobb behind it. Again, I'm a huge Greta Van Fleet fan. Now I have finally got the chance to maybe experience them live soon, which is just awesome. So we're going to have to keep an eye on what's on the way from Greta Van Fleet.
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0: Einstein Kills, 103.9 The Bear, New Bear Rock from them. And speaking of new, we got new from the Rolling Stones the other week, and they are slowly doing this thing where they're like breadcrumbing us track by track for their new album, Foreign Tongues. Instead of just dropping the full track list normally, they're leaking their own song titles. So we officially know 7 songs from the album now. In the Stars, Rough and Twisted, Jealous Lover, Mr. Charm, and one called Hit Me in the Head, which is how my Mondays feel right now. Ronnie Wood then went on Jimmy Fallon and accidentally let 2 more songs slip this weekend, including one where he said he recorded a 9-minute guitar solo before they cut it down. They have also apparently covered Amy Winehouse's You Know I'm No Good, and honestly, I do really want to hear that one. The new album, Foreign Tongues, from the Rolling Stones, dropping July 10th. What do you think about it? 574-254-1039. Let me know.
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New Bay Rock for you from Atreyu and 103.9 The Bear officially hit double digits. That was off of their brand new record, The End Is Not the End, album number 10 for those guys. I like this new stuff. It's very heavy, like old school aggressive Atreyu heavy. And they're going to be taking a straight into festival season as well. You can catch them over at Sonic Temple Art and Music Festival this weekend if you're heading over there. Let me know, 574-254-1039. Some of you got to be going over there. Plus, later this year at Louder Than Life and Aftershock.

0: 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Apparently, Warner Music Group bought their recorded music catalog for around just like a cool $300 million. Damn, I'm in the wrong career path. That deal includes everything from the early stuff in the 80s all the way through the massive albums from the 90s and beyond. And believe it or not, this is actually the second time they have cashed in on their music catalog. I mean, imagine explaining to somebody in like 1987 that one day those funky dudes in some weird socks would be a $300 million band.
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0: The Emptiness Machine by Linkin Park, 103.9 The Bear. One of my favorite stories I've read lately so far is apparently when people are stressed out and overwhelmed, the number one rock band they turn to is Linkin Park, which makes complete sense to me. There was a study that asked people what music helps them cope with stress. Linkin Park came out on top. The study also found music was the number one stress reliever overall, ahead of exercise, TV, all of it. So I'm happy to help.
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Planet Caravan by Pantera, 103.9 The Bear, 90s at noon. Now that is Dimebag Darrell and Company taking a stab at Black Sabbath's 1970 psychedelic journey, I would say, making it their own off of Far Beyond Driven 1994. That is quite the palate cleanser on an otherwise very brutal album from Pantera, but one of my faves still. Bush from Razorblade Suitcase 1996 up now.

0: Prison Sex by Tool on 103.9 The Bear. It's 90s at noon. Might want to stay away from that kind. Social Distortion has made the return to late night TV this week, and somehow it has been 15 years since their last album. Now, I asked you guys on social media, specifically Facebook, what album you're looking forward to most, and I'll tell you mine. It's this one, coming out this weekend from Social D. Mike Ness and the band hit Jimmy Kimmel Live on Thursday. They played the title track from Born to Kill, which officially drops this weekend for New Music Friday. We'll give it a listen together. And they still sound like Social Distortion. These guys don't look like they have aged one bit. You can go check it out over on YouTube now.
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0: 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The

Learning to Fly by Tom Petty and the Heartbreakers, 103.9 The Bear, 90s at Noon. Now that one was from 1991. And now we got Pearl Jam, Glorified G off of Versus, 1993. Now this one didn't necessarily chart huge, but it is quite

0: Nirvana, 103.9 The Bear, 90s at noon. Finally, we have got a massive metal show happening right here in town just for us, you guys. Full Metal Sunday coming to Four Winds Field on Sunday, June 7th with Killswitch Engage, Machine Head, Iron Regan, and Havoc. Honestly, it's nice like not having to plan out a full road trip for this one, finally. 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

New Bear Rock from Dayseeker 103.9 The Bear. They are out on the Pale Moonlight Tour right now. That kicked off May 1st on my birthday. It's going to be wrapping up at the end of the month here. If you can go see them, catch them live because they put on a hell of a show. Meanwhile, over in Incubus Land, it looks like the new album is moving right along. Brandon Boyd posted a studio picture of himself recording some vocals while a good boy dog just sat there looking on.

0: either Remedy 103.9 The Bear. Now, I think that airports give me the most anxiety, like a Costco on a Saturday for some reason. And then once you get settled in your seat, you're like, okay, I'm cool. Imagine there was a dancing robot next to you, though, while you were having a panic attack. And that's what happened this weekend. A Southwest Airlines flight got delayed thanks to this stupid robot. Not a crazy person, not the weather. A robot. This thing is called Bebop. You've seen him all over your For You page. If you haven't, I guess look him up. It's not that great. He just like does kung fu and is kind of annoying and flips people off and dances. He weighs about 75 pounds. He had purchased its own seat, or its handler, I guess, and was dancing around the airport terminal before boarding the airplane. Once everybody got seated, they realized that its lithium battery was too big to fly legally, so the entire flight got delayed. And listen, that would have made me just so irrationally angry and sent me over the edge immediately, because why is there a robot that is humanoid on the plane? We don't want it.
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New Bear Rock for you from The Warning, 103.9 The Bear. Picture this, Las Vegas, 1999. Stone Temple Pilots at the House of Blues during the absolute peak late 90s era. And now you get the whole performance remastered. 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So you are getting STP at a very wild moment in their career. Scott Weiland, just unreal as a frontman. The energy, the movement, the stage presence, and nobody really did it like him. I do got to say, that's why I love 90s. At noon on 103.9 The Bear so much. You get Vaseline, you get Cracker Man, you get Interstate Love Song live from that era. All so good. You can go see it streaming right now.

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Oh, and mopeds too if you're in Elkhart. 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

0: 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You want $1,000? 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

New Bear Rock from Shinedown, safe and sound, 103.9 The Bear. Shinedown wants you fans to know right now that there was absolutely no AI used in the making of the new album 8. And I love to hear artists pushing back on that stuff. Brent Smith said he wants music made by actual human beings with souls and real experiences, not computers. And whether you're into AI stuff or not, I do think that there is something really important as a musician about human connection in music. Because some of the best songs ever written came from people going through real pain, real joy, real experiences, and you 100% can feel that stuff in there. 8, gonna be dropping May 29th.

0: Mind by Bad Omens 103.9 The Bear. Festival season is among us, my friends. And I think one of my favorite posts I saw on Facebook coming out of the Welcome to Rockville group this weekend was somebody saying, quote, to the guy walking in front of me leaving the festival tonight, I'm going to assume you didn't poop your pants, but instead you just had some serious chafing happen. And then she posted a picture of the Equate Anti-Chafe Lotion, which you can go pick up at Walmart. And that is your friendly reminder right there, folks. As the heat starts picking up, you hydrate, you wear deodorant, and for the love of God, anti-chafe products are your best friend. Nothing is going to humble you faster than walking 14 miles at a festival in some black skinny jeans while the sun is trying to kill you this summer. So a couple of bucks at Walmart can save your entire weekend, especially if you're heading over to Sonic Temple this weekend.
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2: 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Now, he loves his Wranglers, Labs, Harleys, and spending time with his wife and kids, who says they're awesome, and they love hitting concerts together as well. Congrats, Matt Hanover from South Bend. 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Some 3 Days Grace, 103.9 The Bear.

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0: Roach, 103.9 The Bear with Wake Up Colin. I am so ready to go home after spending my weekend becoming South Bend's local meat dealer. Did you guys end up buying some of that meat? And more importantly, how is it? 574-254-1039. I'm very curious. I saw a lot of you out there this weekend. Thanks for stopping by and buying some meat. Very excited to go home, mow my yard, relax with like a Bapple for the evening or something. We've got some really good releases coming up this week. Let me know what you are excited for most over on our Facebook page, 1039 The Bear Facebook. We got new stuff all the way from All American Rejects on Friday and more, like Social Distortion and others. Hit me up over there. I'm under my name, Morgan Reed. Facebook, Instagram, TikTok. Give me a follow on my social media, and we'll do it all over again tomorrow. See you then.
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From Ashes to New, 103.9 The Bear, New Bear Rock from them, man. Happy Monday. How you doing? How are things? How'd your weekend go? Mother's Day go all right? Did you do something good? Are you a good son or daughter? Did you call your mom? Okay. Look. I'm just making sure. My name is Drew Cage, 574-254-1039. Text me up. Get at it on the social medias. Drew Cage across those things if you like. I had a bit of a parenting fail over the weekend, which I am not a parent, so it's kind of hard to pull that off. I'll give you the details about it in a little bit. 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

0: 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All right, my friends, couple more chances at the $1,000. All right, it's going on until like the end of the week, so you got a couple more opportunities in on this bad boy. Your next keyword going to happen at 4 o'clock. Be around for it. I'll tell you right now, just so you're prepared, the keyword has four letters in it, okay? Look, that's all I'm going to give you. That's the only help I'm going to give you, and I'm only giving it to you because this is the final week of this bad boy. So be here, hear the keyword, win today's $1,000. If you don't do that today, you can do it tomorrow because we give you a keyword four times every day, 10 a.m., noon, 2 p.m., and 4. You text them in, qualify for that day's $1,000. 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

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So over the weekend, man, it was Mother's Day. Hopefully you did something with your mom or something with your wife and your kids or something along those lines. My mother has since passed away. So I went out with my girlfriend and her children. She is a mother, so we went out to kind of celebrate her. I took the kids to a movie, and it did not necessarily go my way. 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

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So I took my girlfriend and her kids to see Mortal Kombat over the weekend for Mother's Day, because that's how cool I am. But maybe it's because I've never done this before.

0: 17. And that's the kind of thing that makes me think that I'm a bit of a not great step parent, all right? Because I know that this guy was just doing his job, but in full view of this impressionable 6-year-old, I blatantly lied to and mocked this man. And I don't know exactly what lesson that teaches the 6-year-old child. Hopefully it's to always have a better joke handy, because dude, I could have done better than that. 17? I could have made a Benjamin Button joke or anything like that. I could have done better.
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Evanescence, 103.9 The Bear. Good Monday, my friends. My name is Drew Cage. How are we feeling? 574-254-1039. You can go ahead and text me up. Get at it on the social medias. I'm kind of talking fast because I can feel a burp forming, and I don't want to burp on the radio. I'm a damn professional. I get paid to do this as opposed to being an amateur. I'm a professional, and I live by a certain code, and that code is to not burp on the radio as long as I can prevent it. And I got to go.

0: Chevelle, when I was reading on the bear, did you get the keyword that I gave you at 4 o'clock? Hopefully you did, man. Hopefully you got that $1,000. It's going to be yours today. I don't know. I'm fingers crossing it for you. But if for some reason you missed it, you didn't spell it right, you didn't do it again, whatever happened, I'm not here to judge anymore. I'm here to help, all right? It'll pick up again tomorrow morning, 10 a.m., noon, 2 p.m., and 4 p.m. We'll give you 4 more keywords to get qualified for tomorrow's $1,000, all right? And then there's going to be Wednesday's $1,000 and Thursday's $1,000 and Friday's $1,000. And then... So make sure you get those keywords in, man, because it's coming down to it. 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

0: 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Sit back and relax, because you're not going to believe this
1: It is the 420-ish Mind Blower, a little stuff I have in my brain, odd thoughts and weird ideas I want to make sure that you have as well, so you have to go through life wondering the same strange things that I do. Okay, cool. In Star Trek, instead of always setting their phasers to stun or kill, do you ever think they set them to tickle just to be a little stinker?

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0: New Bear Rock from Sublime, 103.9 The Bear, 574-254-1039. We're on the Facebook page, man, jumping on this conversation. As I talked about earlier, I took a six-year-old to see Mortal Kombat over the weekend, R-rated movie, and the ticket taker guy gave me a judgmental eye, I suppose. But that raises the question to me, man. How young is too young to take a child to see an R-rated movie? It's Mortal Kombat, all right? This child has already played the games. This child loves him some horror movie murders and all things along those lines. Say what you want about our parenting skills if you want to, but I was like 6-7 when I was watching those kind of things. What is 6 years, look, is 6 years old too young to be going to see Mortal Kombat 2 in the movie theater? 574-254-1039 or on the Facebook page. I want to know.
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New Bear Rock from Eva Under Fire featured Maria Brink from In This Moment called Villainous. It's 103.9 The Bear. How you doing, man? Happy Monday. Monday, 5 o'clock. Everything's better than it was about an hour ago, right? So you're feeling good. You're doing all right. You got big plans for tonight? Text me up, 574-254-1039. 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

0: 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Don't worry. 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Like I mentioned, 10 a.m. next keyword. 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

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I have a bit of a heartwarming story I want to talk about. All right, look, I know it's not my usual content, but it's a nice story that stems from internet memes and Florida. Dude, I know I was impressed as you are. I'll tell you all about it here next. It's Avenged, 103.9, the Bear.

0: New Bear Rock from the Pre-Reckless, 103.9 The Bear. Check this out, dude. A Florida man went to a Vietnamese restaurant because the name made him laugh, all right? And he ended up getting an absolute emotionally body slammed by kindness when he got in there. He walked into a place that's called Bích Nha, all right? It's spelled B-I-C-H-N-G-A. Do with that what you will. He was expecting a joke, nothing kind of, you know, serious, but instead, he said he got one of the best meals of his life from an older woman who refused payment because she was happy just to have some company. And then it somehow gets even heavier, dude. She's widowed, had a stroke, is basically homeless, and is still showing up to work every day cooking for people with the smile. Meanwhile, most of us will get one annoying email at work and start planning our revenge. The internet, however, they took this story and they did something good for once, raising nearly $200,000 to help this woman out, which is absolutely wild because online outrage lasts about 6 hours and ends with people arguing over fonts. Turns out the funniest thing about this entire story wasn't the restaurant's name. It was getting reminded that some people are still good people.
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0: 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It's when Drew plays something new.
1: It is the 6 o'clock news, my friends. I got some new stuff for you, and I want to know what you think about it. 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Count it up, see what happens. Tonight is a band that I guarantee you've probably not heard of. They're from Israel, actually. They live currently in Los Angeles. Kind of a new metal band, been putting stuff out here and there since 2017, really just now starting to kind of get noticed in America. They have one full-length album that came out about 4 or 5 years ago that you can check out if you like. It's a band called Hotbox. 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Text good or bad, 574-254-1039. Tell me what you think of Hotbox. Song's called Not My Time. 6 o'clock news. It's 103.9 The Bear.

There you go, man. 6 o'clock news tonight. Hot Box, name of the band. Song's called Not My Time. What'd you think? Was it good? Was it bad? Want to hear it again? Yes, no, up, down? Go ahead, text the word good or the word bad to 574-254-1039. I'll count them up and we'll see what happens. I'll give you about 15 minutes to get your votes in. That seems about right. STP. It's 1039 the Bear.

0: Queens of the Stone Age, 103.9 The Bear, 6 o'clock news, a little bit ago, my friends. Hotbox, name of the band, song was called Not My Time. I want to see your vibes on it. Your vibes were, yeah. It's 86% thumbs up, which is, I think, goodly, properly represented by a yeah kind of response. So, thumbs up for them. As mentioned, they have some a couple of things out, like one full-length album, EPs and singles going back to 2017, so you can check them out online if you like. Hotbox, the name of the band. Thumbs up tonight. We'll do this again tomorrow. I play you new stuff, and you tell me if it's good or if it's bad. It's the 6 o'clock news. It's 103.9 The Bear.
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2: 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This is the thing here. He says he loves his Wranglers, Labs, Harleys, and spending time with his awesome wife and kids. Now, I understand most of those. When you say the word Wranglers, do you mean your jeans? Like your pants? Look, I'm more power to you, man. Right? Like you could have been talking about like a Jeep Wrangler. I don't know. But when you say just the word Wranglers to me, that sounds like pants, which I'm happy that you love your pants. I'm sure they look good on you. I'm sure they make your ass pop. It's just a weird thing to put in the list of things that you like ahead of your wife and children. But whatever. To each their own. Congratulations, Matt from South Bend. 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I'll question the things that you say to me and play bands you like.
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0: New Bear Rock from Dayseeker, 103.9 The Bear. Wrapping it up for me, my friends. I'm going to take off. Thank you for being here. I appreciate you guys. Hopefully you got big plans for a Monday. Take pictures of it and show it to me tomorrow, because I'm just going to go home and sit on my couch. That's how I roll, because I'm tired. I'm a tired man. Anyway, whatever it is you are doing tonight, my friends, please be safe, be careful, have fun, and most importantly, try not to die.
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0: drowning pool for this Monday edition of Hard Drive XL. I'm Lou Brutus. Sully Erna of Godsmack joining me every night this week as featured artist. Other special guests will include Tim Montana tonight, Bill Murray tomorrow, Dayseeker on Wednesday, Fozzy on Thursday, and Amy Lee of Evanescence on Friday. Elsewhere on the program this evening, we will react to the Pentagon UFO file drop over the weekend with both It Came From the Web and Screen Time. I'm also going to have a rant on passwords, whilst Poetry Corner will mark the anniversary of the death of Bob Marley. So smoke them if you got them.
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2: In lieu of the new UFO files posted by the Pentagon, I have great UFO and alien movies in Screen Time. 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The movie is Disclosure Day. The cast includes Emily Blunt, Eve Hewson, who is great in Blade Runner 2049, and the great Colin Firth. 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